0: Nebraska quarterback Anthony Calandra earned a weekly honor as well, as he was named to the Davey O'Brien Great Eight. He was also named to the weekly Davey Double. 16 quarterbacks were named to the honor, and it puts Calandra on the O'Brien Award midseason watch list. Husker basketball star Price Sanford was unanimously voted to the preseason All-Big Ten team. Only Sanford and Michigan State's Jeremy Fears Jr. were unanimously voted. In 2025, Sanford earned first-team All-Big Ten, averaging over 18 points, shooting nearly 48% from the field, and grabbing almost five boards a game. His 129 three-pointers last season broke the Nebraska single-season record and was the second-highest total in Big Ten history. And yesterday here in Lincoln, Nebraska soccer battled to a 0-0 draw against number 20 Wisconsin. It was Husker's first game at home in 2 weeks, but they won't be home for long. On Thursday, they'll travel to the East Coast to take on Maryland, and they will be there for the weekend as they face Rutgers on Sunday. They currently are 3-3-6. 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
2: In the shadows, Washington flips Howard right hip. Snap, four-man rush. Washington slams it over the...

0: First and goal officially from the 5, far left hash of 35-23 of the Huskers. Two receivers right, helmet high, snap, play fake, looks right, zips one, near right, caught! Sliding catch, it's Gilmer for a Nebraska touchdown! And the dance to boot, that is your dagger!
1: Served by Elaney, she keeps running points. Good pass by the libero outside. Big rip by Emmy Selman off the block, dug by Elaney. Husker volleyball to slide. Andy Jackson, another!
2: Andy Jackson, the unstoppable. 6-4 Nebraska.
1: Served by Kendall Flynn. Good pass. Set it up, Alexis Stuckey.
2: Great up by Campbell Flynn. Left side tip shot to A.S. Sigler. That's defense.
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4: And welcome back. Hour number two. We'll thank you here on this Monday evening. Shane in the chat asked earlier about CSD, Christopher Sullivan Diaz, if he was here tonight or if he is watching the White Sox, but they're up 4-3.
5: He's watching, I know that.
4: Yeah. We actually have Matty Mills in the studio. He's hasn't been here in like 6 months.
5: Yeah, look, I know he dislikes us, but he at least he put together a good performance on the ticker today.
4: Yes. He's been working some volleyball, but he hasn't been on Sports Nightly in a long time.
5: He's a television host. He doesn't deal with radio. That's beneath him.
4: We're beneath him these days. But Duke's here every Monday, so.
5: That's right. His Rams had a massive victory on Sunday. His Clippers are still in the dumps, and the Dodgers lost last night.
4: I have Jared Goff on my fantasy team, so.
5: You have Jared Goff on your fantasy team?
4: I do. So I'm a Rams fan with Duke.
5: You're, what's that?
4: Wait, you're the...
5: Who's on the Lions? Oh, yeah.
4: No,
5: yeah, he's on
4: no,
5: the Lions last night against the Panthers. You're talking about Stafford.
4: No. I don't know who I have. I have somebody from the Rams.
5: I don't know your fantasy team.
4: I have two teams now that are all over the place. And I've got somebody from the Rams that puts up points. So I'll need to look that up. But I did cheer for the Rams yesterday. That's for sure. Also, wanted to say the Hall of Fame was awesome.
5: Very cool.
4: We missed it on Friday because we were out there at the ceremony. We missed the second hour, but it was awesome ceremony. And shout out Dean Steinkuhler told me on the sideline on Saturday that he listens all the time and he loves Sports Nightly. So
5: yeah, it was awesome to talk to him in the summer. I had when John Cook, I did his intro, brought him up to the stage. I went for the high five or the handshake. Didn't see it. So I sat down next to Troy Dannon and I said, I went for the handshake and he wasn't looking. It was a tough look. So he started laughing. So,
4: He stiffed you?
5: Oh, he didn't stiff me. He didn't see it. Uh-huh. So the only thing, you know, good thing I wasn't on stage and there were 200 people staring at you. I had the lasting image of me sticking my hand out and having it still there as he walked on past. So what I did is I gave him a little bump on the arm. You know, a little congrats.
4: You did finally meet him, though.
5: I did, for the first time. He was on the sideline. Was he not on Saturday?
4: Yes, he was. He was.
5: He had a nice ovation. He was one of the first ones they announced to the crowd on Saturday, and he got a massive ovation, as you would expect. That is probably the easiest Hall of Fame inductee in the history of the Nebraska Athletics Hall of Fame.
4: It was great. Just all, what a great class. And they were all great to talk with on stage. And we interviewed them, of course, over the summer. So we knew that they would be, but just a fantastic class. And it's a great ceremony, great setup inside John Cook Arena.
5: It was. And we saw Rhonda as well. Mm-hmm. I'm not very good at the high five or hug situation. You know, when you have those awkward moments of you don't know how you want to interact. So, me and Rhonda, I talked to her before, and she went for a high five. I think I was going for a hug. And so I said, let's just go for the hug. Let's just go for the hug.
4: She's a hugger.
5: So it was great to see Rhonda. We talked a little bit about Lauren and her work here.
4: Yes.
5: With Lauren Kamenzin and her work here with the network. They had, was it their red and white game yesterday?
4: They played Omaha.
5: Oh, so it was because they haven't done their inner squad yet. We saw Will Bolt as well. Coach Childress was there for Matt Hopper. So they were teammates, Matt and Will, part of those World Series teams. And it was a really, really good night. It's really well done. Big shout out to Keith Zimmer, who helps put that together with Life Skills. Matt Smith from Communications. He puts together a lot of those numbers that we talk about in the scripts and in our questions and things. So he compiles all of that stuff. And it's really amped up in, I guess, its presentation since I've arrived. Apparently, you know, it was, I think, done differently since it's been changed and moved to John Cook Arena over the last couple of years. So it's been really well done.
4: It was awesome. It was a great, and then they got a great reception from the crowd on Saturday. So just a really cool event. So Keith Zimmer, great job.
5: John Shout Cook, you owe me a handshake.
4: He did chat with you beforehand and gave you some kudos on the broadcast.
5: So. Yeah, he's a big radio listener. Look, we do it for Coach Cook. I mean, that's pretty cool. That's a big time listener.
4: Well, I guess we chatted a little bit on Friday, but another dominating weekend from Husker volleyball, and Andy Jackson goes back-to-back player of the week, and she had only been one time before that, and so now she goes back-to-back with the Big Ten player
5: of the week. She'd only won it once in her career previous?
4: Yes, isn't that wild?
5: It's pretty stunning.
4: Last week was only the second time in her career that she had won Big Ten player of the week.
5: Now she's won it back-to-back weeks.
4: Yeah.
5: Just think, she could have a whole nother year.
4: Yes.
5: How ridiculous is that?
4: Yeah.
5: I mean, for all of it. But they have not really faced much of a test up until this point. And that's, I think it says more about how good they are as opposed to the competition. So eventually they're going to have to get into a grind, slug it out, 4-set, 5-set match. I just don't necessarily know when that potentially could be. It's like last year.
4: And then it's also going to be a busy week around here because we've got basketball on Friday night. Yeah. So they're going to do the honoring of the Sweet 16 banner coming up on Friday night. So you want to be in your seats for that. If you're going to the exhibition game for Nebraska men's basketball, Fred Hoiberg going to be here tomorrow, as well as Danny Busman Kelly and John Baylor, as they always are on Tuesday nights. But we'll also hear from Coach Hoiberg. I know he had a press conference today, but he'll be here on the show tomorrow night. But it is here.
5: It's here. I'm excited to see what that team looks like. A lot of good things have come out of, Fred had his press conference today, like you mentioned, about Connor Asesian. He's gotten stronger. Price, remember he had that hernia surgery in the offseason, got back pretty quick from that. He did mention Sam Orme will not play in the exhibition. He tweaked his hamstring. Kale's dealing with a little bit of an ankle tweak. So he'll be more of a decision as to whether they want to play him in the exhibition. They have three of them. Last year was more of the way they treated it against BYU is more as close to a game as you possibly could get. I think you'll see a lot of the depth in this game. You'll see the two freshmen in this game.
4: The freshmen are going to play anyways, but that's probably who I'm most excited to see on Fridays, Colin Rice and Jacob Lanier, and see how they look. Because, boy, they have raved about those guys. And I know Colin got hurt during the summer, but he's one of the highest rated recruits that this program has brought in. And then Jacob, and the way that he's practiced, they say he's just done really, really well. So I'm excited to see how they factor in.
5: Yeah. And again, with the red shirt rule, right? With now that you could play guys and not have to burn a year, Colin and Jacob will factor in.

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1: We will be on the air, full Huskers Radio Network broadcast for that one, Kent Pavelka, Jeff Smith. It feels like I was just with those guys, but I'm glad they're back. Been texting with Jeff a little bit here and there over the last few months, and so excited to hear those guys back on the air. 6 o'clock for the pregame show and 7 o'clock tip, but we'll be a fun night out there. And yeah, it is here. It's gone by fast. I feel like I was just with this team in Oklahoma City.
0: It really did just happen, right? It feels like it. I don't know how much they want to put so much emphasis on what was and what will be, right? So they'll have the banner celebration. I think after that point, they want to move forward to what this year is going to bring, because they have a tough non-conference schedule.
1: Yeah, I mean, I think obviously that's certainly what this team wants to do, but from everybody else on the outside, it's why there's only 2 Big Ten Plus games. It's why CBS is probably going to pick up some games, and some of these big time broadcasts that, you know, typically go to some of these programs that maybe Nebraska's missed out on. It was a big storyline last year. And so I feel like, because of that, it's going to keep going back to that, because it was their first NCAA tournament win. You got over that. It's a big storyline last year. And so while maybe the team's ready to move on, it's still going to come up in basically every single broadcast.
0: There's also an inherited pressure that comes mm-hmm. with what they did last year. You won 28 games. You've done it now. You've won the elusive tournament game. You won 2. You went to your program's first Sweet 16. You've had the court storming against Michigan State. You went on the road and you beat Illinois in dramatic fashion. You did all outside of take that next step. What is that? The Elite Eights, maybe not even that, is win the Big Ten regular season championship. You came oh so close to potentially doing that. You're the number 2 seed in the Big Ten tournament. So now, while you did a lot of great things last year, now you have to do it again, and you're taking out some of the main ingredients that were baked into the cake last year. That's the Sam Hoibergs, the Rink Mass, the Jamarcus Lawrence, those veteran pieces that did so many things on the box score and things that weren't on the box score, that now you're replacing with new transfers that come from different programs. So what does that look like?
1: All right. Again, Coach Hoiberg will be here tomorrow night. Quickly, before we get to break and hear from Jay Moore, happy birthday, Christopher Sullivan Diaz. Also, happy birthday Greg Sharp.
0: Yes, I did see that. Happy birthday to Sharpie. And I didn't know it was CSD's birthday today, so I'm going to have to make sure to text him.
1: Yes. And his White Sox got a win today.
0: They did. They closed it out.
1: All right, 402-413-2400 is the number if you want to keep texting and be a part of the show tonight. 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
14: 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Jay, the View from the Top contest, they just want to come into the booth to see you. I think that's what we've learned. Nobody wants to see me. They want to see Jay Moore and Jay celebrate after big plays.
15: No. Hey, we haven't, we got to get the clip up of the pick six. That was the most excitement I've shown all year.
14: Yeah, so I actually put it on my personal TikTok. I'm not trying to, but I'll send you the video of it because it's
15: you. Is that because we had the stat wrong initially? Is that
14: yes,
15: the issue?
14: Yes.
15: Okay.
14: So we, it's you raising your, I'm like, please don't hit Dr. Gold because the president, the university president is standing right behind you and he's trying to see the play. So he's looking around you as you have your, and I'm thankful you didn't like put like a big fist pump and and accidentally hit him. He was right behind you the whole time.
15: Yeah, that would have been, I don't need to knock out the president of the university. I don't think that'd be good.
14: Yeah.
15: But no, that was
14: cool moment.
15: The best part is when I stand up, you know, Nebraska coaches are right next to us. So they were all doing the same thing, going crazy. So yeah, that was such a big play of the game. I mean, that changed the whole, that flipped the momentum on our side because at that time it wasn't looking too good.
14: Yeah. It's a great point because it was not that first half. We were trying to wrap our heads around what happened in the first half because you had a 28-23 lead going into the break. Somehow you scored 28 points. You had 10 or 11 penalties going into the half. You had a total of 17 accepted penalties against you. Maryland had 12. I mean, it was one of those games that maybe was officiated a little bit differently. If you hear Matt Rhule, he was pretty frustrated. But how much do you take away from the penalties? Because there were some pre-snap stuff, but other than the pre-snap stuff, I think there was some debate on some of the calls and flags that we saw. Is there a lot of concern off the penalties from Saturday?
15: I think the pre-snap stuff is always going to be a concern. The false starts, the legal procedures, the not lining up correctly, those are always an issue. Now, you can, you know, game one, you can let those things slide by, but not in the fifth game of the year. You gotta handle those things. I think the penalties, again, I still can't believe Jeremiah Charles did not get a hand on that football on the first block punt. I would love to see the two back-to-back holding calls again, one on Khan, one on Andrew Marshall, to exactly see what happened there. And then the celebration penalty.
14: That was nothing, by the way.
15: That was nothing.
14: They let the guys do, I mean, they ran down to the other end zone, did a few hand gestures. Like there was the fact that was
15: flagged.
14: It
15: was in the team too. It wasn't like you were singling yourself out. And again, we got the weird explanation on, which was an intentional grounding, but they called it a legal forward pass. You know, we're both looking at each other in the booth like, that's just intentional grounding. Why'd you label that? And that was nothing worse than Malik Washington's throw that happened in the first quarter too. So those are kind of four penalties where I'm like, okay. But then you look at, again, the false starts are never good. You had Jameer Khan ran into the punt returner. Kwesi Gilmore's block, the blindside block, that was definitely a blindside block. You got to be careful. I love the aggressiveness, but you got to be careful on that. They were trying to clean some of those things up. But overall, way, way too many penalties for the fifth game of the year. And you have arguably the best team in the country, the defending national champs, come in who don't commit any penalties. I don't think they had one penalty called against them in the game against Rutgers this weekend. So that stuff has to get cleaned up, especially heading into a much more difficult conference play. You can't keep continue to shoot yourselves in the foot after successful plays or getting yourself, everyone hears me say, just for first and 15, second and 15, second and 20. You can overcome some of those penalties and get behind the chains against MAC teams and lower teams in the Big Ten. But yeah, Indiana, Oregon, you know, a lot more tougher competition. Those aren't going to go your way. They got to get that cleaned up somehow.
14: Yeah, Jay, I don't know if you heard this morning too, Matt Rhule's press conference. He mentioned, because I was scratching my head a little bit after Cunanan missed that PAT, right? There was the flag and they took it on the kickoff. And then I'm kind of saying to myself, but I'm wondering, am I going to say it and I'm going to be wrong, but why not take the penalty, get a second opportunity at the point after? It turns out the official told Matt Rhule that he made the PAT. So he took the penalty on the kickoff. Like even that, the operation with the officiating to coaching, it was what it was. And Coach Rhule doesn't want to get fined. So we'll move past it. But second half defensively, I mean, this team really buckled down. Malik Washington's talented. He was off a spot all day long. That's the reality of it. They had some success in the run game, especially in the first half, but they had 95 total yards after halftime. They were 1 of 7 on third down in the second half. They were 1 of 14 for the game. I think this team specifically, when I look at third down, They've been elite all year defensively, getting teams off the field.
15: Yeah, it was remarkable. That was such a, they had some issues, right? The big plays, Durr killed them on that little inside slant. Now, McDougal was able to capitalize and pick that play off on a very, very similar play call. They love throwing those backside slants, as you heard him talk with Jess, in demand coverage. So, but yeah, the run game issues, that got cleaned up. But when you have, when you hold a team to 1 of 14 on third down, and I know Maryland's struggling, but there's a lot of talent. We saw the speed and athleticism up front and personal on Saturday, but you clean up some of those mistakes, you shut down the run. Now they did get behind, so they had to throw the ball a little more, but still, to make those little tweaks, make those little changes, shore up your tackling a little better, force the opposition into your help, set the edge, all those little things that they weren't doing a good job in the first half, that got a lot better in the second. So you're going to have teams that come in here and listen, in Big Ten play, there's talent everywhere. There's really, really good coaches, and they're going to make adjustments to their game plan from the week before, and they're going to throw you different wrinkles. But the ability to change, adapt, and then kind of put your resources in different areas, which Nebraska did in the second half, was awesome to see. And again, it goes to win it on first down, get yourself and win again on second down, and get them in a third and obvious where they have to throw the football. And that's where Nebraska has been so good this year at just disguising things and bringing people from depth, and just the timing of it. You look at the zone blitz from Kate Pedshock dropping in there. Nebraska's love to use those zone blitzes a lot. Victor Evans, well-timed blitz coming from the boundary side to get in front of Blake Washington's face on another play. Listen, we only got one sack, and that was Vincent Shavers. But Maryland has not taken a lot of sacks, and Malik Washington likes to get the ball in his hands. Now, that's been a detriment to him because he's thrown a lot of interceptions and three pick sixes in the last two games. So that benefited us, obviously. But our ability to get off the field on third down has been really, really good through the first five games. And that's going to have to be just as good on Saturday morning at 11 a.m. against Indiana, because we know what this offense can do. Hoover, Becker, you got to win on first and second down. Got to stop the run to get them in third and obvious. And that's when you can get unique and time up those blitzes, because if they can run the ball, as Maryland is able to do, in that first half, it gets more complicated. So first and foremost, you earn the right to get creative and bring those pressures like Nebraska likes to do in the third down situations.
14: Yeah, and Indiana certainly has had success running the ball this year, and we'll get into them in a little bit. But how important was it for this team to have to play from behind? And I'm not talking about like an early 3-0 deficit like we saw at Michigan State, or even, the early 3-0 deficit you face against Maryland, but down 9 points, down multiple possessions. You get the drive before the end of the half, 8 plays, 80 yards. But this team's ability, where last year maybe they would have shrunk a little bit, this year you get the sense there's not all that much worry when you fall down behind two possessions. And part of that is the quarterback play that they've gotten this year.
15: Yeah, I think mature teams, and Nebraska's gotten older. It was a very young team last year. But I think the good ones, and I was told this a lot, when you're playing, it doesn't matter if you're up 25-0 or down 25-0, you just go play. And you've heard that next play mentality. Coach Rule's made that very evident. The players have repeated that multiple times, is you just got to go play. Listen to the call and just go do your job, and don't get so hung up on, oh man, we're killing these guys. We can take our foot off the pedal a little bit, or we're down. And now thinking because you're down, you got to do something more. You got to do something different. It's like, no, it doesn't matter if it's a 3-point, you're up by three, down by three, down by two scores, whatever it is. And I've been a lot of, as a former games where you're down by 14. Yeah. You feel as a player that the momentum's against you and you can't do anything right at that time. But it's amazing. All it takes is just one play, whether it's a three and out, turnover, and just can completely flip the game. So you just can't get so emotionally invested into what the scoreboard says at any given time, especially early in the games, because you can see how quick it flips. And Nebraska was able to flip it in that first half. They had no business having the lead in that first half against Maryland, but yet they did 28-23 because they just played. And that's the psyche of this team is in a right spot. It's got a lot better. And that's a good thing because going Indiana, there's going to be times going to be down. You got to go to Oregon. I don't want to, turn the page over there, but that's another tough game in back-to-back scenarios where you're going to have to deal with some issues where you're not playing your best. Momentum's not against you. And this team has the mentality of so what? Rinse and repeat, wash whatever negative things are you've done and just saddle up and get back on that horse when you get off of it to try to go make a play. And that's been, you said in previous years, this game could have easily slipped away from us, but having that next play mentality has been really, really key.
14: Now you have another opportunity here in the national spotlight. There's been a handful of these in recent years that, well, all of them pretty much have not gone Nebraska's way. Indiana comes to town, Josh Hoover, a tremendous quarterback from TCU. The one big knock on him when he takes over for Fernando Mendoza is that he turns the ball over too much. And here I am looking five games in. He's 15 touchdowns to no interceptions. They're an efficient offense. They have two backs that run it at an incredibly high level. They're top 10 in the nation in rushing. And then defensively, they have NFL caliber guys, especially in that front seven. And they have a couple of guys who dealt with those injunctions that got a chance to play now another year. So when you look at this Indiana scout, I mean, this is about as hard as it gets, but that's what you want here if you're Nebraska to learn about yourself.
15: Yeah, it is. Listen, Big Ten is a heck of a conference, and obviously it shows with how many national championships this conference has won in the last few years. So, it's a challenge, and that's why, I mean, Coach Rule said this. You come to Nebraska to play in these type of football games. If you don't want to play in big, high-level football games, then you don't play in the Big Ten, you don't play in the SEC, ACC, Big 12, you name it. This is an opportunity to showcase your program to say, yes, we've taken the next step, right? 5-0 for the first time since 2016. I'm pretty sure the last time Nebraska beat a ranked opponent was in 2016. So this would be a great time to knock this one off your list. And this is going to be a heck of a challenge. And you have, I mean, Kurt Cignetti and that turnaround he's able to make in just a couple years it's been unprecedented. But the talent he's gotten there, the resources they now have after having that success, they're going to be tested all three phases, offensively, defensively, special teams. And you cannot have a hiccup. You can't allow yourself to come out and have that slow start like we saw against Maryland, because it could be 14-0 in a blink of an eye in that situation. And you're just not going to have the opportunity to try to make up those points as quickly as you were able to do against Maryland, because this defense is elite. I mean, holding teams less to 70 yards a game, rushing. I mean, you saw where I was able to watch the majority of that Northwestern game, because that's the best team Indiana's played so far. They held Northwestern to 34 yards rushing in that football game. And then you saw what they're able to do against Penn State last Friday night. I mean, they ran all over Penn State. So it's going to be a test, but that's what you want. You want the eyes on you. You want the attention. You want the big noon. You want to be able to establish yourself and show and say, yes, there's been improvement. There's been progress. And you just have to have it that way. There's no other way around it. And Nebraska's going to be ready. It's not going to be a perfect game, but I'm so excited to just see how they're able to handle this opportunity and if they can capitalize on it. I know a lot of people are counting us out. I know a lot of people don't expect us to win, but what a time to prove everyone wrong.
14: Yeah, it would be a massive, momentous occasion for Matt Rhule and this program to spring forward and turn a new leaf, in the national spotlight against the defending national champions. Not many times you could say, hey, we have the defending national champions and we get them in our house, and it's going to be a windy afternoon. So buckle up if you're coming to the stadium. I think it's going to be 30 plus mile per hour wind gusts, and who the heck knows, maybe that factors in a lot when it comes to the end result of this game. Jay, we appreciate you hopping on with us every Monday. We look forward to seeing you on Husker game day. What is it, 7 a.m. on Saturday?
15: 7 a.m. bright and early. Get Ben back in the booth from Iceland. It'll be dark walking into the stadium, which is I'm looking forward to.
14: It is early, and you guys are the best. We'll do a great job. Ben and Jay will be on the air. Husker game day, 7 a.m. on Saturday. The Huskers and the Indiana Hoosiers. Jay, we appreciate you. We'll see you then.
15: Sounds good. Thanks, Kyle.
14: All right. That's Jay Moore joining us here on Sports Nightly. We continue right after this.
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1: 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Welcome back to Sports Nightly with Kyle Crooks and Jessica Cootie. I love that Jay's feeling more and more comfortable to be able to maybe give you a...
14: Take some shots.
1: Yeah.
14: Look, everybody does. That's the right passage. I'm the pinata of the Huskers Radio Network. Have we figured that out?
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14: Who else would be?
1: I kind of am.
14: No, you're. 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That you're the you do the bullying of us. Are you kidding me? Damon was that for a bit, and then Damon left because you bullied him to Matt Rule's program, and then I've taken the mantle.
1: Damon's still. We're fine. He chats it up on the sidelines on Saturdays.
14: He wants to get on the show, football. So we got to do that.
1: With what time at this point?
14: Look, when it's DB, you make time.
1: Well, we've got a lot that we have crammed into 3 days because we've got basketball coming up on the air. We have volleyball on the air. We've got coaches shows. So we'll try to get him on soon.
14: Cheap Wade this week, by the way, on the football show on Wednesday. So that'll be the first hour on Wednesday. We'll talk some offensive line play. Like I said, that's what I'm interested in about what that rotation looks like now that you're playing a pretty big front four. They have an elite edge rusher. Stephen Daly's a guy who came back. He actually got that fifth year. They have two guys that came back through the fifth year injunction, if you remember, with the whole 2022 class stuff. That I think was actually confirmed today that the NCAA's, I think it was their order to try to fight back towards it. There's a stay order, whatever it's called. So they're going to be able to play, presumably, for the rest of the season. And Stephen Daly, he had the injury in the Big Ten championship game, but he's an elite guy. So how they find a way to whatever rotation's going to work and whether we saw at one point Paul Mubanga actually went to the bench. You remember Gatula moved at left guard, so it wasn't Brendan Black, but it was Mubanga who went to the bench. And then I think they like the Pritchett Tree Babalade combination at the tackle. So what does that look like here in this game? We'll see.
1: I also didn't get a chance to mention this on the broadcast, but Carter Nelson was down there with his knee brace on, but was moving pretty well, you know, walking around pretty well. But he was very much involved with the tight end huddles and, you know, trying to get the crowd hyped up. But it was good to see him in good spirits down there. And hopefully, as we've heard from Coach Roll, that he's working his way back. Hopefully we'll see him again at some point this season.
14: I think he'll get a shot to play again this year. Didn't look that way when he went down, but... He's starting to move a little bit. I think he's, you know, doing some stuff with weights perhaps, but, you know, we feared the worst when it first happened. And the fact that he's going to get a chance, it's a long season. I mean, you still have this full month and then you have the November games and then hopefully some postseason games, plural. Carter hopefully can still factor in this year.
1: Cause that is a missing piece and Luke Lindenmeyer's playing a lot of snaps, but I mean, it would be probably they'd like to get him back a little bit, another catching tight end.
14: It'd be tough for him to, I mean, he was still trying to find his way to factor in when he was healthy, right? So what does that look like when he comes back from another injury, but it is another aspect to your offense that you can add as sort of a split end or seeing. I love the way that they use Janiron Bonner. Mm-hmm. He's not all that much of a pass catcher, but we've seen him multiple goal line situations at outside zone, the toss sweep to Mekhi Nelson, who's the guy out in front. That's Janiron Bonner. I mean, whether it's him motioning across and trying to block a linebacker coming through the gap, or it's him leading the way around the edge. We've seen him lead the way on a couple of Mekhi Nelson touchdowns. That seems to be their go-to inside the five, that little crack toss.
1: All right, got to get to a break. We are back to wrap up the show next.
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1: 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Welcome back. Final few minutes left for us here on this Monday night edition of Sports Nightly. Coming up tomorrow night on the show, we will have our Nebraska Volleyball Coaches Show with John Baylor, Danny Busboom Kelly. Got a big week ahead for the Huskers. And then we will hear from Fred Hoiberg, the head basketball coach, as they get set to take on their first exhibition contest on Friday. And then we also have a press conference report from the coordinators tomorrow as well.
14: Do we have enough time for all this?
1: I don't know. We'll figure it out.
14: St. Louis is good, too. The team they're playing on Friday, a tournament team, won a tournament game last year. They have elite shooting. They have some of the best shooters in the A-10 and in the country. Fred mentioned today they're an elite cutting team. They're going to test them beneath the free throw line, their movement defensively. So a lot of the bare bones of their defensive philosophy are going to be tested right away with St. Louis. So,
1: and then Wednesday we'll have picks and we'll have the Blitz and the football coaches show. You heard Kyle say Jeep Wade going to be the guest this week. Riley Van Poppel is the Cornhusker conversation. So, and then no shows for us Thursday, Friday.
14: What is that about?
1: Well, you'll be calling a basketball game, so that's all right. But my parents are coming up.
14: Oh.
1: And
14: are they going to the basketball game?
1: Yes, they are. They're going to the football huge game? Basketball people going to the football game, so they're going to take it all in. And what else? Oh, they're going to go to the Cornhusker kickoff.
14: Okay, they're going to experience that.
1: Yep. So we've got a big few days here with the Cooties.
14: Baseball is playing Creighton on Friday, too, for fall ball. So if you're in that area and you don't have a ticket to basketball, you can go to Haymarket and watch baseball play Creighton.
1: Lots going on.
14: Which that was announced today, the basketball time against Creighton, which I don't remember. I think it was 12 on TNT. That's December 5th. So we'll get more of those times, I think, tomorrow.
1: Yes.
14: For the rest of the men's basketball schedule.
1: So that'll be fun. It's here. It is here. I'm excited. Love. I like November. I know we're not in November yet. And
14: yeah,
1: October's
14: our
1: birthday month.
14: We've got Halloween first.
1: But I like when it's crossover season.
14: What are you for Halloween this year?
1: I don't really do Halloween.
14: Is Sonny dressed up for Halloween?
1: What? Somebody send... It's Jim, right? Jim Briggs?
14: Yeah.
1: Where's he been?
14: Jim, if you're out there...
1: He normally sends us Halloween costumes. Maybe we can use the ones from last year.
14: Do we still have them?
1: Yeah, they're in my office in the drawer.
14: You got a lot of things that you keep back there. Like
1: I know.
14: What are those candies we used to... The Hi-Chews?
1: Hi-Chews, which...
14: You had like 7,000 of them.
1: Shane... Dr. J, we are officially out of Hi-Chews.
14: Wow, you're putting in the order, huh? He's not Amazon, he's a human being.
1: He sent them for my birthday last year.
14: Okay, but it's not your birthday.
1: But
14: you just go to
1: up.
14: Him when you need stuff?
1: It's coming up in 2 weeks.
14: Shane, I need a new slow cooker, too. Do
1: I think
14: that?
1: It's 2 weeks away, but that lasted us for a while, and the volleyball coaches love the Hi-Chews.
14: You're feeding DBK and the coaches.
1: And,
14: so
1: yes,
14: just think about that
1: coaches.
14: When you get them.
1: Yes. I'm in November. Yeah, 2 weeks from tomorrow is my birthday.
14: Oh, so close enough. Close enough.
1: All right. Well, that's going to do it for us. Thanks to Maddie Mills. Camden was here earlier. He left early. Kyle's going to dock his pay.
14: Talk to his supervisor.
1: Duke's here with us as well. So that's going to do it for us. But we'll be back again tomorrow night. We'll have an hour of Sports Nightly and then the Nebraska Volleyball Coaches Show coming up in the 7 o'clock hour. Have a great night. We'll talk to you tomorrow night.
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10: 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Ace is the place with the helpful hardware folks. Mostly clear for tonight with a low getting down to around 57. And then for tomorrow, sunny, high near 84. South winds at around 8, becoming northwest in the afternoon. Winds can gust as high as 18 miles per hour.
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0: You want Huskers? 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A one-on-one with Coach Rhule, reliving the game that was. 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
4: This Sunday is the second Sunday at Fanny's Farm along U.S. Highway 81 in Randolph. 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
6: 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Mostly clear for tonight with a low getting down to around 57, and then for tomorrow, sunny, high near 84, south winds at around 8, becoming northwest in the afternoon. Winds can gust as high as 18 miles per hour.
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0: want Huskers? 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The Husker Football Show, now every Monday and Tuesday on NZN. A one-on-one with Coach Rhule, reliving the game that was. 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
0: 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I'm missing it? 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

0: 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A one-on-one with Coach Rhule reliving the game that was. 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
4: Yo hoes, it's time to make the money! 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I'm D-Snyder with the Daily House Haircut.
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4: Today, Brian Johnson, lead singer of AC/DC, is blowing out a whole load of candles on the old birthday cake. It looks like a damn forest fire. As I like to do, let's see what my metal maidens dug up on Mr. Johnson. One, as you may know, Brian had to stop performing in 2016 because of hearing issues. But now he's using special in-ear monitors that have some sort of patented tech that is able to deliver a loud and rich sound without damaging the eardrums. That's nice. Two, if you haven't read Brian's autobiography called The Lives of Brian, you should check it out. He said this about a quote, "I've had some long nights and some great nights, bad days and a lot of good ones. I've gone from choir boy and Cub Scout to rock and roll singer, and now I've gone and written a bloody book about it," end quote. One review called it one of the most cheering and entertaining stories in rock and roll history. Brian is a great guy, funny as hell. It really is a fascinating read. And unlike when he's speaking to you, you can understand what he says. And three, the story of how Brian replaced Bon Scott is truly remarkable. Bon was beloved by the fans, so to come in off the street and help create Back in Black, which would become the best-selling rock album of all time? Hell, it's the second biggest-selling album of all time. It's just unbelievable. So let's check out one of the many kick-ass songs from that record. This is What Do You Do For Money, Honey, on your Daily House of Haircut. Bye!

0: That's the mighty AC/DC on your Daily House of Haircut. Happy BJBJ. I mean, Brian Johnson. 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I'm Dee Snider with these infamous words that's more than famous. If it ain't metal, it's crap! See you tomorrow.
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4: 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Tackle this year's corn stalks with a heavy-duty Vermeer 605 in Baylor from Kate International in Albion, Crofton, and Neely today. Mostly clear for tonight with a low getting down to around 57, and then sunny for tomorrow with a high near 84, and then on Tuesday night, mostly clear, low near 55.
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0: farmers, you bring in the grain, we'll bring the lunch.
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0: It's the 2026 94 Rock Caton International Elevator Tailgater, presented by Midwest Bank, Nebraska Public Power District, and Farmers Union Co-op Supply in Clarkson, Howells, and Stanton. 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

0: want, Huskers? 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A one-on-one with Coach Rhule reliving the game that was. 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
3: 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Mostly clear for tonight with a low getting down to around 57, and then sunny for tomorrow with a high near 84, and then on Tuesday night, mostly clear, low near 55.
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0: You want Huskers? 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

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I'm a cowboy. On a steel horse I ride. And I'll make it through this 94 rock block. Dead or alive.

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Some will fall in love with life and drink it from a fountain that is pouring like an avalanche coming down the mountain.

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0: It's the 2026 94 Rock Caton International Elevator Tailgater, presented by Midwest Bank, Nebraska Public Power District, and Farmers Union Co-op Supply in Clarkson, Howells, and Stanton. 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And this year, we're serving up pork loin sandwiches, thanks to Dean's Market. 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

0: Does anyone know what 94 Rock calls their rock blocks? Anyone? 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Bueller? 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

on, Huskers. 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A one-on-one with Coach Rhule reliving the game that was. The highs, the lows, and the path forward. 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
7: 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Sunny for your Tuesday with a high near 84. South winds at around 8, becoming northwest in the afternoon. Windsky gusts as high as 18 miles per hour. For tonight, mostly clear with a low getting down to around 55 degrees.
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0: 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A one-on-one with Coach Rhule reliving the game that was. The highs, the lows, and the path forward. 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
5: 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Tackle this year's corn stalks with a heavy-duty Vermeer 605 in Baylor from Kate International in Albion, Crofton, and Neely today. Sunny for your Tuesday with a high near 84. South winds at around 8, becoming northwest in the afternoon. Windsky gusts as high as 18 miles per hour. For tonight, mostly clear with a low getting down to around 50.

0: 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A one-on-one with Coach Rhule, reliving the game that was. The highs, the lows, and the path forward. 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

0: With a high near 84, south winds at around 8, becoming northwest in the afternoon. Windsky gusts as high as 18 miles per hour. For tonight, mostly clear, with a low getting down to around 55 degrees.
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0: on, Huskers. 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A one-on-one with Coach Rhule, reliving the game that was. The highs, the lows, and the path forward. 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

0: 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A one-on-one with Coach Rhule reliving the game that was. 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
7: Sunny for your Tuesday with a high near 84, south winds at around 8, becoming northwest in the afternoon. Windsky gusts as high as 18 miles per hour. For tonight, mostly clear, with a low getting down to around 55 degrees.
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Perhaps it is you.

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0: want Huskers? 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A one-on-one with Coach Rhule reliving the game that was. 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
5: 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Sunny for your Tuesday with a high near 84. South winds at around 8, becoming northwest in the afternoon. Windsky gusts as high as 18 miles per hour. For tonight, mostly clear with a low getting down to around 55 degrees.
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2: 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Sunny and 86 today. Good morning. Welcome to a Tuesday. Thank you both for listening. Mookie in the Morning. Holly Weird Minute. Tea Time with the T-Man coming up. And you remember her as the hostess of USA Up All Night. Now she's got her own channel. Rhonda Shear joins us. 94 Rock.

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0: 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Farmers, you bring in the grain, we'll bring the lunch.
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0: 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And this year, we're serving up pork loin sandwiches, thanks to Dean's Market. 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
5: Good morning. President Donald Trump was in the Cornhusker State yesterday for the first time since 2022, speaking at a rally supporting the Republican ticket in the state ahead of the November general election. President Trump spoke with News Channel Nebraska's Michael Shively and said that farmers are at the top of mind this time of year.
6: One thing is we're bringing up $12 billion of subsidy to get in. Where do you do that? The car fuel, the gasoline, goes up a little bit. We also have a contribution from Europe. They're going to contribute billions of gallons of diesel. They have a lot of diesel. They've had it in Europe.
5: You can find that full conversation with President Trump and Michael Shively online at newschannelnebraska.com. At least three families in eastern Nebraska are now dealing with their children being sexually exploited by a Texas man with a criminal history. 25-year-old Jaden Blake of Abilene, Texas, has been charged federally after it was found he was exploiting more than 50 kids across the country online. Two victims include a 12- and 13-year-old girl from Douglas County, according to the sheriff's office. They then identified a third victim from Bellevue with the assistance of the FBI Omaha office and the National Center for Missing and Exploited Children. Blake has been behind bars since late March. To kick off Fire Prevention Month, the Norfolk Fire Department hosted an open house over the weekends. The division recently completed a remodel of their living quarters, which provides additional sleeping spaces in six bedrooms and a new lieutenant's office and report writing space. Norfolk Fire Lieutenant Nathan Wardman says the quality of life upgrades will help make the unit stronger overall.
7: The goal was to try to improve sleep quality for our members when they're on shift. We work at that time 24-hour shifts, now 48-hour shifts, so we're here overnight. And we've been finding more and more on good quality sleep helps not only improve quality of life, but improve health in the fire service.
5: Sunday's event offered tours of the new digs along with fire safety tips and fire truck tours. 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
10: 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Sunny and 86 today. Clear and 52 tonight. Sunny and 81 tomorrow. Right now, 59, Holly Weird Minute, tea time with the T-Man coming up. And next hour, the hostess of Up All Night, Rhonda Shear, joins us. Right now, don't call him the boss, applesauce, it's Bruce, 94 Rock.

there. This is Christopher Walken. I got a fever, and the prescription ain't for more cowbell. It's for Mookie in the morning on 94 Rock.

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1: Once you enter, you can never get out of here. 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
2: 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Kim Kardashian has 5 nannies for her 4 children. 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
3: It's another real holiday, T-Man, and it's food-related, National Taco Day, and they didn't screw it up this time. 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
4: All right, perfect. 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
3: 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I always like food that is served in food. You know, you can eat the container. I feel like I'm being good to the environment and to myself. For my protein, I'm going to go shrimp. Love me a shrimp taco, just like
4: heck
3: Bubba Gump.
4: Heck yeah.
3: And yeah, throw in that avocado. How about a little sweet potato? That could be interesting. And the tomato. And, of course, even though I've got avocado, I've got to have some more guac. Guac on guac. Yes. With some salsa and some queso. Yum. Is it lunchtime yet? Let us know on Facebook. It's National Taco Day on Taco Tuesday. 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
17: Good morning. Yesterday, the postseason got underway for Class C softball teams looking to make the trek to the state tournament, with sub-district action getting underway throughout the state of Nebraska. In the Class C6 sub-district, Guardian Angels beat Palmyra 6-5 in the first round, then fell to Fort Calhoun 13-1 in the championship. Wayne cruised past St. Paul 14-6 in the first round of the C9 sub-district before falling in a shootout to Central City 14-12. Classes A and B postseason softball get underway tomorrow. Norfolk is the 2 seed in the District A5 tournament. They will see Fremont tomorrow afternoon at Papillion La Vista. The winner will advance to the semifinals, where they'll either see the host and number 1 seed Papillion La Vista or the winner of Omaha South and Omaha Benson. Columbus is in District A7 at Elkhorn North High School and are the 3 seed and will take on Lincoln East tomorrow. Columbus Lakeview is the 4 seed in the District B4 tournament, taking on Highway 6 tomorrow for an opportunity to take on the host and number 1 seed Gretna. The Nebraska football team is 5-0, continuing their best start since the 2016 season, where they started 7-0 and climbed to the top 10 in the AP football rankings. Saturday afternoon, the Huskers had their backs against the wall, with Maryland threatening to go up 3 scores. Then Dwayne McDougal III came up with a pick six. McDougal spoke with the Huskers Radio Network after the game about what that moment was like.
18: To be honest, I blacked out. I was just running. I seen somebody coming, and I had the X factor at the goal line. We knew all week. They like to run backside slant, so I knew in man coverage, I knew I can jump this slant coming to the backside.
17: All eyes will be on Lincoln, Nebraska this weekend as the Huskers welcome in the defending national champion Indiana Hoosiers. Nebraska volleyball player Andy Jackson was named Big Ten Player of the Week for the second consecutive week. The conference announced yesterday Jackson becomes just the third Husker to receive Big Ten Player of the Week recognition in back-to-back weeks. Jackson's all-around performance led the top-ranked Huskers to a 2-0 week at 16th-ranked Penn State in Maryland. You can find more of today's sports online at newschannelnebraska.com. 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
3: Thank you. 70s at 7 coming up, and the hostess of Up All Night used to be on the USA Network. 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Rhonda Shear joins us. 94 Rock.

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1: And now I have the current hit by that English group who several years ago became the first rock band to include symphony musicians in their regular lineup, but whose leader and chief songwriter, Jeff Lynne, says he actually hates working with the classical musicians who give the group their sound. Now, the group is the Electric Light Orchestra, and here's the way Jeff Lynne explains their dilemma. When the band first got together, they started out by hiring professional string players to help them achieve the new sound that they were trying to create. But Jeff says those hired hands, all English union session players, were more concerned with their hourly wage than the music they were making. And he says it took 4 long years before they finally found 3 symphony musicians who really fit in with the sound and the goals of ELO. Well, when they did, they made them permanent members of the group. But ELO's problems weren't over, because when they went into the studio to record their El Dorado album, which features a big, lush orchestral sound, they had to go out and hire a 30-piece section of, that's right, you guessed it, professional union string players. And how did the session go? Well, here's the way Jeff Lynne describes it. He says, "I never saw anything like it. It's terrible dealing with classical musicians. They only play by the hour. And on one track of El Dorado, you can hear the double basses putting their basses away while we were still playing, because they were overtime."

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Oh, well.

Hey, this is John Bon Jovi, and that was my song from Young Guns 2. And you're listening to the old gun who only shoots blanks these days, Mookie in the Morning on 94 Rock.

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1: Alice Cooper!
2: 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He said, all I want to do is get up on stage and do the show.
3: Alice loves to be on stage, loves to be this arrogant villain. And then there's me, who's nothing like him. You know, when I do my next show, I can't wait to play Alice Cooper.

0: Alice Cooper rocking the Big Red 94 Rock and Mookie in the morning. Oh, yes, it's that time of year, especially for our next guest. You remember her in the late 80s and early 90s as the hostess of Up All Night on the USA Network. Well, she's back, and she's got her own Up All Night channel now on Roku. We welcome back to the show Rhonda Shear.
1: Hi, Mookie. Thank you so much. I'm glad to be back.
0: Well, yes, and so are we, because it means Up All Night is back for good, as the song says. Because the last time we talked to you, you had a Halloween special on YouTube, and now you've got the Up All Night Network on Roku, which means this is going to be a full-time gig, and you're already a busy person. I know you get a podcast, your line of intimate wear, so... Wow, you literally are up all night because there's not enough hours in the day for all the stuff you do, right?
1: There's a lot going on right now, I have to tell you. And I'm acting, too. I just completed two films, and I'm getting ready to do another one. It's insane. I'm having a rebirth.
0: Yes, indeed. Just when you thought it was time to relax, they pull you back in. And
1: Just when I thought it was time for some Mahjong and having afternoon tea with my friends,
0: talk
1: I get
0: pulled
1: back into the glamorous world of show business.
0: Yeah.
1: So what's really amazing is the network, starting this channel is so cool because, you know, it was great being on the other channel, but this way I can show everything that I want. And that's where it is today. That's what's happening.
0: Careful how you phrase that. I'm going to show everything I want. Wait. It's not that kind of channel. But you've got all the great horror films and the sketches and the special guests.
1: Yes. And now with the new channel, I am actually asking for content as well.
0: Oh, yeah.
1: And getting it from people who are making new content like music videos and comedy, not sketches, but like, you know, comedy specials or someone who's really talented, who's maybe done a few club, you know, dates. And we have that. We have animation up on the channel and every day new content coming in. So also indie filmmakers with new filmmakers that have not been able to or just so new that they haven't had anything up in any other platform. So we're getting premieres of films. So it's really, really exciting.
0: It's kind of like the best of the new and the best of the classic because it's the Up All Night format that we remember from the 80s and 90s, but with a new spin on it. But I mean, it's still going to be the great fun atmosphere. Because I know when some people get older, they're like, oh, horror films aren't scary anymore now that I'm a grown up. Well, you know what? They can still be fun.
1: Oh my gosh. Some of these are so scary. They're so scary. And then we have some ones with the comedy slant to them as well. So we have a horror comedy and we're accepting all kinds of genres of films too. But it seems like indie filmmakers tend to really go towards horror. I don't know why, but they all love it. And it's hotter than ever, and it's gorier than ever.
0: Yes. Well, it's my favorite genre because there's so many different things you can do with it. You know, it can be a slasher. It could be supernatural. It can be psychological. You know, there's so many great ways that you can create horror, like the Backrooms movie that's super creepers. But I also like the fun. I know you're a big fan of the classic horror films, like going back to Hammer films with Dracula and the ones from the 50s and 60s.
1: Oh my gosh, those are great. And there's even some public domain ones that we're going to get and play with too. I also love the horror that with the comedy, you know, slant to it that USA Network got a lot of. So there's and the one I just completed that I acted in is called the Mourning, as in you're in mourning.
0: Right.
1: Not Yes. It's called The Mourning Architect and it is creepy, but it's a little bit of psychological and a little gory. It's a little bit of both where the house is alive.
0: Ooh.
1: It's just wild stuff, and it's fun to watch them film. It was just really fun to be part of it. So I, you know, between the acting a lot now and having my own network and now producing the new show, Up All Night, it's pretty exciting. Exciting times.
0: You've got the podcast that you're doing, Between the Sheets.
1: Yes, it's airing on my own network, but it's originally started for another channel called BloodstreamTV.com, which is a very cool channel of all genres, but a lot of the classic.

0: Everybody has shown up in their bed, in their bed attire, so it makes it really fun.
1: I once interviewed Anna Faris in her hotel bed. I was not there with her. She was, you know, she was on the phone, but she was calling from the hotel bed. And of course, during COVID, a lot of us were doing our morning show from our bed or our couch. And so, yeah, we're like, why can't we do this all the time, right?
0: Exactly, but show it and then make everybody dress up.
1: Yes, exactly.
0: All these women are wearing cute little pajamas or lingerie, so it's fun having fun with it.
1: Like when John Lennon and Yoko did the bed in back in the day. So
0: yes, yes.
1: It is the year of the sheer. That's what I say. Rhonda Shear.
0: Yes. I love it.
1: The year of the sheer, because you got the network on Roku, you've got the podcast, you've got the lingerie empire, you've got it all. And the movie, too. We can't wait to see The Morning Architect and the other new film that you'll be working on as well in the near future. But in the meantime, check out the Up All Night, or as she says, Up All Night Network. You say it better than I do.
0: Yes, no, you take the Up All Night Network on Roku. It's the Roku app. You got to use your Fire Stick or your Roku TV to find it. And then you're good as gold. And then you're going to just really enjoy 24 hours of unique programming.
1: It's all you need to be entertained, all in one network. Thank you so much, Rhonda Shear. We'll see you.
0: Thank you, Mookie. Thank you. See you soon.
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3: Good morning. President Donald Trump was in the Cornhusker State yesterday for the first time since 2022, speaking at a rally supporting the Republican ticket in the state ahead of the November general election. President Trump spoke with News Channel Nebraska's Michael Shively and said that farmers are at the top of mind this time of year.
4: One thing is we're bringing up $12 billion of subsidy to get in. Where do you do that? The car fuel, the gasoline goes up a little bit. We also have a contribution from Europe. They're going to contribute billions of gallons of diesel. They have a lot of diesel. They've had it in Europe.
3: You can find that full conversation with President Trump and Michael Shively online at newschannelnebraska.com. At least three families in eastern Nebraska are now dealing with their children being sexually exploited by a Texas man with a criminal history. 25-year-old Jaden Blake of Abilene, Texas, has been charged federally after it was found he was exploiting more than 50 kids across the country online. Two victims include a 12- and 13-year-old girl from Douglas County, according to the sheriff's office. They then identified a third victim from Bellevue with the assistance of the FBI Omaha office and the National Center for Missing and Exploited Children. Blake has been behind bars since late March. To kick off Fire Prevention Month, the Norfolk Fire Department hosted an open house over the weekends. The division recently completed a remodel of their living quarters, which provides additional sleeping spaces in six bedrooms and a new lieutenant's office and report writing space. Norfolk Fire Lieutenant Nathan Wardman says the quality of life upgrades will help make the unit stronger overall.
5: The goal was to try to improve sleep quality for our members when they're on shift. We work at that time 24-hour shifts, now 48-hour shifts, so we're here overnight. And we've been finding more and more on good quality sleep helps not only improve quality of life, but improve health in the fire service.
3: Sunday's event offered tours of the new digs along with fire safety tips and fire truck tours. 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
2: 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Fall is in the air. The road is calling. Fuel up. Grab your favorite snacks and drinks at Jerry Sinclair, South 13th Street in Norfolk, and keep your fall adventures moving. And do it with a tap down on the convertible, baby. Sunny and 86 today. Clear 52 tonight. Sunny 81 tomorrow. Right now, 59.
7: This is the story of time long ago. 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Only one man dared to challenge their power, Mookhi. But wherever there was evil, wherever an innocent would suffer, there would be Mookhi in the morning on 94 Rock.

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1: Once you enter, you can never get out of here. Welcome to Hollywood.
2: The ex-girlfriend of Chris Brown has accused him of harassing her. Wow, it's always the people you most suspect. A new website connects out-of-work Hollywood professionals with employers. Wait, isn't that just called OnlyFans? Kim Kardashian has 5 nannies for her 4 children. Or as celebrities call that, helicopter parenting.
1: Welcome.

I'm Ace Ventura, pet detective, and I thought I heard a sick cat on the radio. Turns out it was just Mookie in the Morning on 94 Rock. Maybe I'll call him later. His number's still 911. Oh.

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1: Bob Seger is with us tonight. You opened for or toured with, even before you were nationally known, some memorable acts, right?
2: REO Speedwagon, Aerosmith, Bach Maternal Overdrive, Kiss, when they were just starting out. That was an interesting audience. We started playing about 20 minutes early. It was Kiss, Kiss, Kiss. You know, the Kiss Army.
1: And yeah. So.
2: But they were really, every act, I must say, was really kind to us. And as a matter of fact, those guys came back and apologized to us after our show and stuff. But we did about 70 shows with those guys. And they were really nice guys.

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17: Good morning. Yesterday, the postseason got underway for Class C softball teams looking to make the trek to the state tournament, with sub-district action getting underway throughout the state of Nebraska. In the Class C6 sub-district, Guardian Angels beat Palmyra 6-5 in the first round, then fell to Fort Calhoun 13-1 in the championship. Wayne cruised past St. Paul 14-6 in the first round of the C9 sub-district before falling in a shootout to Central City 14-12. Classes A and B postseason softball get underway tomorrow. Norfolk is the 2 seed in the District A5 tournament. They will see Fremont tomorrow afternoon at Papillion La Vista. The winner will advance to the semifinals, where they'll either see the host, a #1 seed Papillion La Vista, or the winner of Omaha South and Omaha Benson. Columbus is in District A7 at Elkhorn North High School and are the 3 seed and will take on Lincoln East tomorrow. Columbus Lakeview is the 4 seed in the District B4 tournament, taking on Highway 6 tomorrow for an opportunity to take on the host, a #1 seed Gretna. The Nebraska football team is 5-0, continuing their best start since the 2016 season, where they started 7-0 and climbed to the top 10 in the AP football rankings. Saturday afternoon, the Huskers had their backs against the wall, with Maryland threatening to go up 3 scores. Then Dwayne McDougal III came up with a pick six. McDougal spoke with the Huskers Radio Network after the game about what that moment was like.
18: To be honest, I blacked out. I was just running. I seen somebody coming, and I had the X Factor at the goal line. We knew all week they like to run backside slant, so I knew in man coverage, I knew I can jump this slant coming to the backside.
17: All eyes will be on Lincoln, Nebraska this weekend as the Huskers welcome in the defending national champion, Indiana Hoosiers. Nebraska volleyball player Andy Jackson was named Big Ten Player of the Week for the second consecutive week, the conference announced yesterday. Jackson becomes just the third Husker to receive Big Ten Player of the Week recognition in back-to-back weeks. Jackson's all-around performance led the top-ranked Huskers to a 2-0 week at 16th-ranked Penn State and Maryland. You can find more of today's sports online at newschannelnebraska.com. 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
1: Fast forward to 1975 now, when Aerosmith set up shop at the record plant. The band members took a break and they went to a nearby cinema, Mel Brooks' classic comedy, Young Frankenstein. Now, there was one particular scene that made the boys hysterically laugh out loud. Igor answers a knock on the door and ushers in Dr. Frankenstein by saying, "Walk this way.
2: Walk this way. This way."
1: Dr. Frankenstein then proceeds to mimic the way Igor walks by imitating his limp and hunched back. Steven's bandmates came back from seeing the movie insisting that they had to call the yet unnamed track, "Walk This Way."

Rocking the Big Red, 94 Rockin' Mookie in the morning. Okay, America, we got to step it up. A man over in Hungary has the world's largest collection of cans. I mean, here in the U.S., we have the Kardashian. They have a collection of the world's largest cans, but not really the same thing.

Greetings. This is Lord Darth Vader. You don't know the power of the dark side until you listen to Mookie in the Morning on 94 Rock. By the way, he is not your father.

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2: In honor of our special guest last hour, Rhonda Shear from USA's Up All Night. Now she's got her own network there on Roku, Up All Night. And of course, it is October, so you gotta be tuned in for them horror movies. How about a Stephen King triple feature? You can only rent three from Blockbuster here, like the original Carrie. I think that was the very first Stephen King movie. Dead Zone, Shining, Misery, Salem's Lot, The Mist, Doctor Sleep, The Stand, The Green Mile, etc., which I think a lot of people don't know, is a Stephen King adaptation, as is The Shawshank Redemption and Stand By Me. You would never have known those were Stephen King stories, but they were. He doesn't do all horror, he just does all awesome. Which three you picking for your Stephen King movie marathon?
3: Yeah, I'm one of them that didn't know that The Green Mile and Shawshank were his. I did know that Stand By Me was.
2: Oh, yeah.
3: So I'm going to pick Green Mile and Shawshank Redemption. Those are two, like, if they're on, you watch them type of movies.
2: A remote drop movie. You drop the remote if you're flipping around and that's on.
3: And I got to pick at least one scary movie because it's Stephen King. I'll go with The Shining. Awesome.
2: Because you knew it was my all-time favorite because Jack Nicholson and Shelley Duvall basically played my parents. I mean, my parents looked and acted exactly like it was like watching a home movie. It's like a documentary. Well, since you took my favorite, I'll go with this was an underrated one, 1408 with John Cusack and Samuel L. Jackson. Cusack is a horror writer who investigates haunted places. I mean, basically, he debunks them. But this one is not debunkable because it's the real deal. And it's scurry. Love 1408. And The Mist, even though it's one of the most bleeped up endings ever. You ever see The Mist?
3: Yeah.
2: You know what I'm talking about. It's one of those endings where you're like, no, that didn't just happen. No! It's a gut puncher. Okay, I remember sitting in the theater and it was like dead silent. People could not believe that was the ending. Not going to spoil it. Just letting you know. Be ready. And, I mean, hey, it's Nebraska. Got to go with Children of the Corn. Malachi! When I first moved to Nebraska, I thought everyone was going to be like Children of the Corn. And I was right. No, I'm kidding.
3: That movie freaked me out because I used to get the ball fields ready in my hometown. And they had corn surrounding it, and after seeing that, I was like,
2: The children are going to come out of the corn and get you. Let us know on Facebook, Stephen King Movie Marathon Triple Feature. You can only pick three.
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1: I'm pleased to be joined today on Faith Health Inside Look by Dr. Justin Oltman with Faith Health Ear, Nose, and Throat. And today we're talking about skin cancer.
2: There are three most common types of skin cancer. One is a squamous cell carcinoma, and there's a basal cell carcinoma.

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1: Good morning. President Donald Trump was in the Cornhusker State yesterday for the first time since 2022, speaking at a rally supporting the Republican ticket in the state ahead of the November general election. President Trump spoke with News Channel Nebraska's Michael Shively and said that farmers are at the top of mind this time of year.
2: One thing is we're bringing up $12 billion of subsidy to get in. Where you do that, the car fuel, the gasoline goes up a little bit. We also have a contribution from Europe. They're going to contribute billions of gallons of diesel. They have a lot of diesel. They've had it in Europe.
1: You can find that full conversation with President Trump and Michael Shively online at newschannelnebraska.com. At least three families in eastern Nebraska are now dealing with their children being sexually exploited by a Texas man with a criminal history. 25-year-old Jaden Blake of Abilene, Texas, has been charged federally after it was found he was exploiting more than 50 kids across the country online. Two victims include a 12- and 13-year-old girl from Douglas County, according to the sheriff's office. They then identified a third victim from Bellevue with the assistance of the FBI Omaha office and the National Center for Missing and Exploited Children. Blake has been behind bars since late March. To kick off Fire Prevention Month, the Norfolk Fire Department hosted an open house over the weekends. The division recently completed a remodel of their living quarters, which provides additional sleeping spaces in six bedrooms and a new lieutenant's office and report writing space. Norfolk Fire Lieutenant Nathan Wardman says the quality of life upgrades will help make the unit stronger overall.
3: The goal was to try to improve sleep quality for our members when they're on shift. We work at that time 24-hour shifts, now 48-hour shifts, so we're here overnight. And we've been finding more and more on good quality sleep helps not only improve quality of life, but improve health in the fire service.
1: 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You can find more of today's news online at newschannelnebraska.com. 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
0: 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And you can still work on your farmer's tan. Sunny and 86 this afternoon. Clear 52 tonight. Sunny and 81 tomorrow. Right now, 59.

Oh, hello there. This is Stewie Griffin. You're listening to Mookie in the Morning on 94 Rock. By the way, what kind of a name is Mookie? Sounds like Dookie. You're just one letter away from being...

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1: Don't you enter, you can never get out of here. 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
2: The ex-girlfriend of Chris Brown has accused him of harassing her. Wow, it's always the people you most suspect. A new website connects out-of-work Hollywood professionals with employers. Wait, isn't that just called OnlyFans? Kim Kardashian has 5 nannies for her 4 children. Or as celebrities call that, helicopter parenting.
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1: Will Ferrell on the cowbell sketch.
2: I go to see Christopher Walken in a play. I say hello to him backstage, and he's like, "You know, you've ruined my life." People during the curtain call bring cowbells and ring them. The other day I went for an Italian food lunch, and the waiter asked if I wanted more cowbell. I think he was really mad at me.
3: What? Yeah. No way.
2: And he had a little smile, but...
3: Well, because he had such a great career.
2: From The Deer Hunter to Pulp Fiction.
3: Pulp Fiction is amazing.
2: More cowbell. That's all he gets
3: now.

0: Rocking the Big Red 94, rocking Mookie in the morning. You got a fever and we got a prescription, and it ain't for more cowbell, it's for more peanuts. Tomorrow is Kiwanis Peanut Day. And to talk about it, we went straight to the top. We got Mr. and Mrs. Peanut. Welcome.
1: Hi, everybody.
2: Hello
1: you might
2: there.
1: Have seen us at the parade last week.
0: Yes.
2: We were.
0: I learned something. Sorry to say, and no disrespect to Mrs. Peanut, I always thought Mr. Peanut was a swinging bachelor. I didn't know there was a Mrs. Peanut.
1: Well, so. I captured his heart, everybody.
0: Oh, and you
2: she
0: captured
2: did indeed.
0: All of our hearts. Yes, you sound like you're in love.
2: She's the love of my life.
1: Thank you, dear.
0: We love the peanuts for Kiwanis Peanut Day. This is a tradition that goes back a long ways. How did it all start?
2: Oh, I knew you were going to ask me that. It's been going on for a very long time. I'm thinking 30 to 40 years.
0: Wow.
2: I don't know the exact date, but it has been around in Norfolk for a very long time. The one thing that has changed, as you know, a lot of people no longer can eat peanuts. So over the years, we've expanded our product line so that people who can't eat peanuts can still order from us to support our programs.
1: Oh, I love the chocolate-covered peanuts.
2: Peanut clusters.
1: The peanut clusters are my favorite.
2: And we've added Maker's chocolates, which do not have any peanuts in them.
0: Love
1: They're
0: it.
1: Yummy, too.
0: Now, how originally did the Kiwanis Club get associated with peanuts and make Peanut Day? Why did they choose that particular nut or legume or whatever category it falls into?
2: Well, I believe that it was something that started with Kiwanis International, that they picked that as their way of raising funds, which is why it's been going on for a very long time. I know that my father and Mrs. Peanut's father also was very active in Kiwanis, and he has been doing, he is now gone. He was part of the Peanuts Day for a long time.
0: Grandpa Peanut.
2: Well, that was Grandpa Peanut, exactly. Yes. So it goes back for a very long time. And our particular club, the Norfolk Noon Kiwanis Club, has been in Norfolk for 103 years. We've
0: wow.
2: been around.
1: It's a long time, everybody.
2: 103
0: Congratulations
2: years.
0: There. Passed the century mark a few years ago.
2: Yeah.
0: And what can people expect, in terms of, you talked about the products there, all the different items that you're going to be having. You're going to be going around. Do people need to order online? What makes it such a special day, Peanut Day?
2: Well, I'm glad you asked me that, because this year we decided to do something different.
0: Oh.
2: We decided to be a little more high tech. So you can go online and order. We have 6 products this year. You can look online and order whatever products you want and prepay, which is great. And then on October 7th is when we come and deliver the products to you. Mrs. Peanut, do you have anything to add?
1: Well, I want to add that for older people who just aren't comfortable with online ordering and stuff, we will be visiting the businesses starting on Wednesday morning, and we will come to your place and ask if you are interested in having to order something.
0: And
1: if you want to
0: order
1: something.
0: And want to have Mr. and Mrs. Peanut in full peanut regalia, by the way. Top hat, top and tails, white gloves. Do you wear the white gloves so you don't get peanut dust all over your hands? What's with the white gloves, Minimum?
2: Yes, I believe that is the reasoning behind that.
1: And it looks good with her cane.
0: Ah, there you go. It's an ensemble. It's an ensemble. Mr. and Mrs. Peanut, I love it. And how big of a deal is this to the Kiwanis Club? I mean, this is one of your, if not your biggest fundraiser of the year, right?
2: It is. We have one fundraiser a year, which provides us all the money that we need to run the club, to do all of the programs that we put on. And there are many. In fact, I think Mrs. Peanut could tell you about some of our programs.
1: Oh, I can tell you, we have a K-Kids Club that has 78 kids, and they learn about serving others. And we have help with the youth track club, which is awesome. We give out scholarships. We do the foster care closet for kids who are foster care to come and shop with us. So we do all kinds of things to help our kids in our community.
0: So you're getting yourself a great autumn snack. I mean, really, it's great all year long, but I don't know, it just feels special this time of year. And you know that you're giving back to the community. And you talked about, you've got the clusters, you've got the baker's chocolate. What other ones can we look forward to now that we have expanded Peanut Day beyond the nut?
2: The one I found is the most popular is the trail mix.
0: Ooh,
2: and the
0: yes.
2: trail mix has several items in it. It has M&Ms, it has peanuts, it has sesame seeds and raisins. And that's very popular.
1: It's great for Halloween.
0: Yes, indeed.
2: Makes a great thing to pass out to for Halloween treats.
0: Much better than those little mini tubes of toothpaste that people have been out.
1: There's a lot of trail mix in there, and the kids would love it.
0: Yes.
2: And our other non-peanut product that's also very popular, is our cashews. You can buy the cashews, which they're very popular, too.
1: If you're looking for an idea for a Christmas present to a friend or your husband or wife, the baker's chocolate come in a Christmas container type thing. So you can save it and give it
0: for
1: Christmas.
0: All the holidays
1: I'm doing it all.
0: They make a great side dish on Thanksgiving, just like, you know, the peanuts cartoon. Thanksgiving.
1: Everybody loves
0: peanuts. They've got like trail mix and popcorn on their plate, so why not?
2: Yeah. And Mrs. Peanut, I didn't tell you this, but I ordered several of the baker's chocolates to give for Christmas gifts this year. I hope you're all right with
1: that. Well, see, that's what I said. You should
0: finally
1: buy
0: a man
1: for Christmas
0: who's
1: gift.
0: Stepping up and helping out with the holidays.
1: Maybe she'll give one to me for Christmas.
0: Oh,
2: well, of course.
0: Have you been good this year, Mrs. Peanut?
1: I've been very good.
0: I believe it. Well, we can't wait for Peanut Day. It's our favorite day of the year, Wednesday the 7th. Once again, they can look for you to be going out and about on Wednesday morning to the various businesses, and they can also order online. Please tell them once again how they do that.
2: What they want to do is go to the Norfolk Noon Kiwanis Facebook page, and if you get on that page, the order form will be there. They can click on it and put their order in.
0: Outstanding. And as often is the case, now that I'm getting up to that age, have your kids help you if you can't do that, or just look for Mr. and Mrs. Peanut to be coming your way on Kiwanis Peanut Day.
1: Everybody help us, because you're helping the kids.
0: That's right. Thank you for all the things you do.
2: Thank you so much for having us.
0: Mr. and Mrs. Peanut, everybody.
1: Bye, everybody.
0: Biggest celebrities we've ever had in studio. Kiwanis Peanut Day. That's Kiwanis. Coming up tomorrow.
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9: Good morning. Yesterday, the postseason got underway for Class C softball teams looking to make the trek to the state tournament, with sub-district action getting underway throughout the state of Nebraska. In the Class C6 sub-district, Guardian Angels beat Palmyra 6-5 in the first round, then fell to Fort Calhoun 13-1 in the championship. Wayne cruised past St. Paul 14-6 in the first round of the C9 sub-district before falling in a shootout to Central City 14-12. Classes A and B postseason softball get underway tomorrow. Norfolk is the 2 seed in the District A5 tournament. They will see Fremont tomorrow afternoon at Papillion La Vista. The winner will advance to the semifinals, where they'll either see the host and number 1 seed Papillion La Vista or the winner of Omaha South and Omaha Benson. Columbus is in District A7 at Elkhorn North High School and are the 3 seed and will take on Lincoln East tomorrow. Columbus Lakeview is the 4 seed in the District B4 tournament, taking on Highway 6 tomorrow for an opportunity to take on the host and number 1 seed Gretna. The Nebraska football team is 5-0, continuing their best start since the 2016 season, where they started 7-0 and climbed to the top 10 in the AP football rankings. Saturday afternoon, the Huskers had their backs against the wall, with Maryland threatening to go up 3 scores. Then Dwayne McDougal III came up with a pick six. McDougal spoke with the Huskers Radio Network after the game about what that moment was like.
10: To be honest, I blacked out. I was just running. I seen somebody coming, and I had the X factor at the goal line. We knew all week. They like to run backside slant, so I knew in man coverage, I knew I can jump this slant coming to the backside.
9: All eyes will be on Lincoln, Nebraska this weekend as the Huskers welcome in the defending national champion Indiana Hoosiers. Nebraska volleyball player Andy Jackson was named Big Ten Player of the Week for the second consecutive week, the conference announced yesterday. Jackson becomes just the third Husker to receive Big Ten Player of the Week recognition in back-to-back weeks. Jackson's all-around performance led the top-ranked Huskers to a 2-0 week at 16th-ranked Penn State and Maryland. You can find more of today's sports online at newschannelnebraska.com. 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
0: 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Sunny at 86 this afternoon. Clear 52 tonight. Sunny and 81 tomorrow. Right now, 61. 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
2: There are three most common types of skin cancer. One is a squamous cell carcinoma, and there's a basal cell carcinoma, and then the one that most people also know about is the melanoma, which is the more aggressive one.
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2: The same day.
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0: Chili Peppers wrapping up that 94 Rock Block. Speaking of food, it was brought to you by Runza. 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
0: 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Sunny 86 today, clear 52 tonight, sunny 81 tomorrow. 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
12: Good afternoon. President Donald Trump was in the Cornhusker State yesterday for the first time since 2022. The president came to support the Republican ticket ahead of the November general election. President Trump spoke with News Channel Nebraska's Michael Shively about his experience with Senator Pete Ricketts and Governor Jim Pillen, who are both up for re-election this year.
13: They're outstanding people. 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I've sent a lot of money to this state, as you know. And Jim and Pete, you just can't find finer people or people that love your state and your people more. They're great.
12: 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At least three families in eastern Nebraska are now dealing with their children being sexually exploited by a Texas man with a criminal history. 25-year-old Jaden Blake of Abilene, Texas, has been charged federally after it was found he was exploiting more than 50 kids across the country online. Two victims include a 12- and 13-year-old girl from Douglas County, according to the sheriff's office. They then identified a third victim from Bellevue with the assistance of the FBI Omaha office and the National Center for Missing and Exploited Children. Blake has been behind bars since late March. Nebraska State Auditor is flagging what he calls questionable spending to pay the former director of a state agency. The letter issued by Auditor Mike Foley regards $23,000 in plan payment in salary and benefits to Thomas Fiefel. He was the head of the Nebraska Public Employees Retirement System for less than 4 months before resigning last month. But Foley says Fiefel set his resignation date of October 31st, meaning he's getting paid for work he's not doing anymore. The auditor says he has yet to receive an official response from the board, but that they've been cooperative with his investigation so far. You can find more of today's news online at newschannelnebraska.com. From the NCN Newsroom, I'm Brandon Shanahan.
14: The 90s gave us, the Backstreet Boys, Hanson, and the Spice Girls. 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

0: the way. It's long enough, and it is no good. Oh. He missed it to the right with 4 seconds to play. That would have won the Super Bowl for the Bills.
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0: 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Tune in this Saturday and join the watch party at the District Event Center. Nebraska takes on Indiana. They'll have cold drinks, appetizers, and plenty of Big Red fans to watch the game with. It's Husker football at the District Event Center in Norfolk's River Point District. Your weather is next.
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3: 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Lots of sunshine out there. It is beautiful. It's a high right around 85 for this afternoon and just a light south wind. For tonight, mostly clear, lows around 55, sunny skies and 80 degrees tomorrow. Thursday, sunny and 71, a little cooler for your Thursday. News and weather anytime online at 94rock.fm.
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Prince was making his name into a symbol. Michael Jackson was making time with Elvis's daughter. Tommy Lee was busy making movies with his wife. And these bands were making great music. It's the 90s at noon on 94 Rock.

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2: 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And today we're talking about skin cancer.
3: There are three most common types of skin cancer. One is a squamous cell carcinoma, and there's a basal cell carcinoma, and then the one that most people also know about is the melanoma, which is the more aggressive one.
2: Yeah.
3: And so typically, people will come to me with these after they've been biopsied by either their primary care or dermatology, and then we can talk about how do we treat this. 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
3: Absolutely. 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
0: 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Lots of sunshine out there. Highs topping out around 85. For tonight, clear. Lows of 55 for your Wednesday, sunny and 80. And for Thursday, a little cooler, sunny and 71. 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

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He started collecting these back in 2008, and I'm sure he's been awake ever since. 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
1: He might go all the way and makes the man miss. 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
2: 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And today we're talking about skin cancer.
3: There are three most common types of skin cancer. One is a squamous cell carcinoma, and there's a basal cell carcinoma, and then the one that most people also know about is the melanoma, which is the more aggressive one.
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3: And so typically, people will come to me with these after they've been biopsied by either their primary care or dermatology, and then we can talk about how do we treat this. 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
3: And same day.
2: Thanks for being here today.
3: Absolutely. 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
8: 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It's sunny and 84 degrees out there. Going to stay that way the rest of the afternoon tonight. Clear, lows around 55. Sunny and 80 for tomorrow. And Thursday, a little cooler with highs only near 71, but still plenty of sunshine. Back into the music now with Arunza 94 Rock Block.
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0: Ross, it's Bruce, it's 94 Rock, and that Rock Block wraps up courtesy of Runza. Homemade chili and cinnamon rolls are back at Runza. 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
0: 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Highs near 85 this afternoon. Tonight, clear skies, lows around 55 for tomorrow. Another nice one, sunny and 80 degrees. Back into the music with another 94 Rock Block. You can get news and weather anytime online at 94rock.fm.
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As you know, the Huskers 5-0, and we aren't cracking the top 25 yet. We did receive a few votes in the coaches poll. Apparently, the AP voters have, you know, watched Nebraska football before too. But yeah, we're unranked headed into a big matchup against Indiana. 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

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Yeah. You know, one minute you're inviting a cop to share your joint, and the next he's throwing you in one. 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

0: Little Seeger for your Tuesday afternoon. 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
3: There are three most common types of skin cancer. One is a squamous cell carcinoma, and there's a basal cell carcinoma, and then the one that most people also know about is the melanoma, which is the more aggressive one.
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3: Absolutely. 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
8: Good afternoon. President Donald Trump was in the Cornhusker State yesterday for the first time since 2022. The president came to support the Republican ticket ahead of the November general election. President Trump spoke with News Channel Nebraska's Michael Shively about his experience with Senator Pete Ricketts and Governor Jim Pillen, who are both up for re-election this year.
9: They're outstanding people. 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I've sent a lot of money to this state, as you know. And Jim and Pete, you just can't find finer people or people that love your state and your people more. They're great.
8: You can find that full conversation with President Trump and Michael Shively online at newschannelnebraska.com. At least three families in eastern Nebraska are now dealing with their children being sexually exploited by a Texas man with a criminal history. 25-year-old Jaden Blake of Abilene, Texas, has been charged federally after it was found he was exploiting more than 50 kids across the country online. Two victims include a 12- and 13-year-old girl from Douglas County, according to the sheriff's office. They then identified a third victim from Bellevue with the assistance of the FBI Omaha office and the National Center for Missing and Exploited Children. Blake has been behind bars since late March. Nebraska State Auditor is flagging what he calls questionable spending to pay the former director of a state agency. The letter issued by Auditor Mike Foley regards $23,000 in planned payment in salary and benefits to Thomas Fiefel. He was the head of the Nebraska Public Employees Retirement System for less than 4 months before resigning last month. But Foley says Fiefel set his resignation date of October 31st, meaning he's getting paid for work he's not doing anymore. The auditor says he has yet to receive an official response from the board, but that they've been cooperative with his investigation so far. You can find more of today's news online at newschannelnebraska.com. From the NCN Newsroom, I'm Brandon Shanahan.
10: Oh, I love you so fine, you're so fine. Oh, my, my. Hey, Rob Black. Hey, Rob Black. It's a 94.

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0: 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I'm missing it? 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

0: minutes here over at Drive at 5 on 94 Rock, brought to you by Divots of Norfolk, inviting you to Thirsty Thursday this October 8th at the Divots Tap Room, 4300 West Norfolk Avenue. 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
0: 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Mostly clear tonight, overnight lows to 55, sunny and 84 tomorrow, sunny and 71 for Thursday, and back up to the mid-70s for Friday. 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

94 Rock, home of Mookie in the Morning with another great slate of guests coming up. Later this week, he's joined by Ronnie Platt of Kansas and Rocky IV star Dolph Lundgren. And tomorrow on the show, he talks with Jack Blades.

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0: Stone Temple Pilots there, 94 rocking. 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

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You're listening to something that's kind of a big deal. It's a 94 Rock Block. You stay classy, Northeast Nebraska.

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1: 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The Huskers are 3-3-6 on the season and are coming off a stretch of playing against 5 straight ranked teams. The Big Red soccer team will face Maryland on Thursday at 6 p.m. and will take on Rutgers Sunday at noon. 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
3: In the shadows, Washington flips Howard right hip. Snap, four-man rush. Washington slants it over the-

0: goal officially from the 5, far left hash of 35-23 of the Huskers. Two receivers right, helmet high snap, play fake, looks right, zips one, near right, caught! Sliding catch, it's Gilmer for a Nebraska touchdown! And the dance to boot, that is your dagger!
1: Served by Elaney, she keeps running points. Good pass by Libero outside. Big rip by Amy Selman. Off the block, dug by Laney. Husker volleyball to slide. Andy Jackson, another!
2: Andy Jackson, the unstoppable. 6-4 Nebraska.
1: Served by Kendall Flynn. Good pass. Set it up, Alexis Stuckey.
2: Great up by Campbell Flynn. Left side tip shot. Tereo Sigler.
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5: Welcome in. Happy Tuesday. We've got a big show coming up for you. We've got the Nebraska Volleyball Coaches Show coming up. Hour number two, John Baylor, Danny Busman, Kelly, Fred Hoiberg going to be here in studio as we've got exhibition game number one coming up on Friday.
6: Exciting. Exciting.
5: But before all that, since when do we wish happy half birthdays?
6: Yeah, you know what? Brady's
5: that's
6: just,
5: a little excessive.
6: He's gone rogue with his stickers.
5: I mean, he never works, and so he comes here. He thinks he could do whatever he wants.
6: He's a very talented man, but Brady doing this half birthday shtick, I don't like it.
5: It takes away from the real birthdays, which we've got several coming up here in the next 2 weeks.
6: Do we?
5: We do.
6: How many?
5: Camden just listed them all. We've got we just had CSDs on Sunday. I said it was yesterday. It was yesterday.
6: Yeah, let's
5: Sunday.
6: Just talk about how disrespectful that is. You gave me, I texted him right after you told me it was his birthday, and he said thank you, but it was yesterday.
5: Well, he just said thank you to me. Like, he just, so I didn't know till today.
6: So maybe it's CSD's just a bad guy. He just wanted to light me up for no reason.
5: And then we've got Emery's. We've got Lauren's. We've got Estevan's. Got Maddie Mills. So, 4 interns all in October, and me. All the cool kids.
6: What's the sign of those that are born in October? Are you like a Taurus or a...
5: Libra, but I don't know what that means, really.
6: You're a Libra?
5: Yeah.
6: Maybe we'll look it up one day.
5: Maybe we'll...
6: Or not. You know what? I'm good.
5: Got better things to do.
6: Yeah.
5: Oh, man. Woodhouse has been a trusted partner in your everyday since 1975. 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All right, let's get to it because we've got, again, a lot to get to here tonight. And the coordinators met with the media, as they always do, on Tuesday. So we heard from Dana Holgorsen, Rob Orich today. Going to play you a couple of clips of that press conference recap presented by Patriot. Let's start with Coach Orich. I feel like we always start with Holgorsen. So how about the Indiana running backs? What is he seeing from those guys on film? Were y'all not ready for that?
7: They do what they do as a program. They have an excellent identity in the run game. It's amazing how similar they are at times in the way they read and respond to blocks. You can tell they're well coached. I think they have... I don't know, a lot of commitment to the style they're going to run the ball. What impresses me about them most is they don't run out of bounds. Yeah, they don't run out of bounds. So we got to be ready to tackle, go to work. But I think they have a good roster back there, and I think they run the way they're coaching them.
1: So there are two transfers. Turbo Richard spent 2 years at Boston College. Lee Beebe Jr. spent 3 years at UAB. So they didn't come from powerhouses, and that goes back to the whole Cignetti effect, right? He brought all these guys from JMU and they became stars. They ran for 329 yards against Rutgers. It's the 8th time they've rushed for at least 300 yards in the last, you know, the last 2+ years under Cignetti. They've had, each of those guys have gone for at least 200 in a game. They actually was in back-to-back games. They had Turbo Richard go for over 200 against Rutgers, and then BB went for over 200 against Northwestern. Like, they put up absurd numbers.
5: Yeah, year. I was mentioned this last night, but sat down with Riley Van Poppel for this week's Cornhusker Conversation, which is presented by Woodhouse every single week. And he talked about that look, it's Big Ten football with Indiana. They want to run the ball, and they want to stop the run. And they know up front for this defensive line, it's going to be a tall task.
1: And they've been a semifinalist back-to-back years for the Joe Moore Award. So that's the best offensive line. They return a consensus All-American left tackle. They have 3 starters that have played a lot of games. They brought in a transfer from Wisconsin who played 4 years there. So up front, they're about as good as it gets.
5: All right. Now let's flip things over. I threw them for a loop.
6: Unreal.
5: There.
6: You know what?
5: I thought that we had the A team in here today.
6: We just threw Brady under the bus.
5: CSD's pointing at it's Brady's fault.
6: No, it's not Brady.
5: I thought these guys would be able to handle that. The switching.
6: Wow.
5: Room.
6: First of all,
5: you know,
6: this is like what do you say that old cartoon Tom and Jerry when the Roadrunner would get squished all the time. That's what you're doing to Brady right now.
5: You know, Brady should show up to work more often.
6: Brady's a busy man. He's broadcasting.
5: He can handle it. It's all good. All in good fun. All right. Dana Holgorsen. He is fantastic to listen to, by the way. I love his press conferences.
6: He is. He's very frank because, as Matt has said, that he's very boring now and Dana's not.
5: Listen, I told you on the sideline at one point that his message to Anthony Calandria was get the ball to Kwazi Gilmer, and they started doing that, and I think that's when they really got the offense rolling. But Coach Holgorsen was asked that today about the amount of targets that Kwazi had on Saturday, and is it too many?
8: And Kwazi was open all day, it seemed.
9: Should have had 250 yards and about four touchdowns.
8: When they target him 18 times, yeah. Is that possibly too much, or is that not even really a thing?
9: He's the one making the decisions, you know. You know, I construct the plays and call the plays and then just let him go play ball. Those two have a special relationship, you know, and that's just natural, you know. But to Kwazi's credit, the kid has been practicing at an all-time high. And so you see it in practice, you know. And so the comfort level of him going there is going to exist. Now, when the defense starts doing things differently, which they didn't, right? But if they start doing things differently, like people are doing to Jeremiah Smith, I'm not saying Kwazi Jeremiah Smith, but he's pretty damn good. That's when his eyes got to go other places, you know? And so, you know, he is making a concerted effort with Luke. You know, the ball's finding Luke more. You know, Ja'Cory was just a little off. You know, he didn't practice all week. It's not his fault. He had a heck of a practice last night, and he's gonna get back to being, you know, Ja'Cory. You know, Quinn got targeted a couple of times, and Isaiah got targeted a couple of times. Ran the ball, you know, and so that's just got to naturally happen until something schematically says that you can't do that.
6: Yeah, I mean, he was pretty blunt with what Maryland didn't do. I mean, he essentially said they didn't make any adjustments on what they were doing to Kwazi. So he was running open in the second half, and he said, well, you know, other teams are going to make adjustments, but Maryland didn't, so we're going to keep throwing his way. And that's why my early pick for my pick to click, I think, is going to be Luke this week. They're very clearly going to do as much possible to keep him out of the game plan, forcing Isaiah Hunter. I think this is going to be a game where there might be a lot forced towards Ja'Cory Barney, whether that's in the jet sweep game just to get things going or to get him in screen. Same thing with Isaiah Hunter, because I would be shocked if Indiana let Kwazi Gilmer run all over the field like what we just saw.
5: Yeah, and that's Searles and I did a deep dive into that a little bit, and just what that does for defenses when you've put it out there like that, and now you got to start game planning for Kwazi Gilmer, and so that allows for some other guys to really step up. So very well could be a big day for some. Look, they've got a lot of talent in that room that certainly can make some plays. We've seen it already. But all right, how about dealing with the Indiana pass rush? Coach Holgorsen was asked about that.
9: Well, we're going to face good pass rushes every week in the Big Ten, right? I mean, we need to start there. I mean, we're talking about the same thing with Maryland a week ago, you know, and so it's good. They're active. They twist. They're powerful. You know, just the speed to power with twists is going to be problematic. It's going to be challenging. They do a great job scheming blitzes, you know, to get, you know, free guys on backs and stuff like that. So it's another challenging week in the Big Ten.
6: They have 15 sacks, so they're right around where the Huskers are this year. You look at some of their big names. Toby Unsinsami is a guy who came from Kansas State and another one of those players that went to Indiana and flourished. He's first in the Big Ten in sacks. Some of his numbers, got 8.5 tackles for loss already. He's got 4 sacks. Daniel Ndukwe is another one of their edge rushers. He was out last week against Rutgers, and that allowed more opportunity for Stephen Daly,
1: who was one of those guys that they brought in through the injunctions in the courts and got an extra year. And he made a big impact. He had a pair of sacks last week against Rutgers. So there's no shortage of guys. And oh, by the way, they got a consensus third-team All-American nose tackle in Tyreek Tucker, who's going to cause havoc.
5: 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All right, coming up next, Kyle had a chance to catch up with the head basketball coach Fred Hoiberg as they get set to take on their first exhibition game coming up on Friday. So that's coming up next here on Sports Nightly. 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
27: 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Kyle Crooks back here on Sports Nightly. It is now the time of the fall where all the sports start to collide because now you have exhibition season here for basketball, and we have a men's basketball game on Friday at PBA. St. Louis is in town, and with that, we have the head men's basketball coach, Fred Hoiberg, for the first time for this fall. And good to see you, Coach. How you doing?
28: Yeah, good to be back, Kyle.
27: So how does it feel? Finally, you're getting into sort of a pseudo game prep against another opponent, but how have summer workouts been and then these fall practices?
28: I'm excited about our group. I love the mentality. They're a great group of kids. I think it's a really similar makeup to what we had a year ago. These guys have done a really good job of spending a lot of quality time with each other off the court. I think that's really important. I do think there's a care factor within our team. But we haven't played a game yet, and we haven't hit adversity yet. And that will happen on Friday against a really high-quality opponent that won 29 games a year ago, won their opener against Georgia, an SEC opponent, by 30. In the first round of the tournament, then kept it close with Michigan all the way to the end, and they have a lot of those guys back. So it's a really good test for us. You know, for me, it gives an opportunity to experiment with a lot of different lineups. Last year, I thought it was really important to come out and establish in the BYU game, and it was a little bit later in the process, and we played it more like a real game. You know, this one's going to be more handled almost like an NBA preseason game. We still have a lot of questions about who's ultimately going to be in a rotation. You know, we've got four of the five starters for the game on Friday, which will be Trevin, Price, Braden, Bowden,
27: Kapkin,
28: then we'll figure out the fifth. But you know, the biggest thing we're looking for is a competitive spirit. You know, we're going to get a lot of guys out there. A lot of guys will get an opportunity. This is the first of three. We'll be at BYU next week. And then we have the game against Kansas State in Grand Island the following week. So, you know, just really good opportunities to get out. I know our guys are excited to get out in front of our fans. You know, I know there's only a couple hundred tickets left. And, you know, we'll see what we got. We're going to learn a lot about ourselves. I know that. And whatever happens on Friday night, Kyle, we're going to grow and learn from it.
27: You know, the message to your guys coming into this year, because the preseason, at least externally, looks different because of what the expectation now is. But the reality is there's a lot of new faces here. So how much do you tell the guys, hey, we're not chasing whatever was last year. This is a new chapter for Husker basketball.
28: Yeah, you know what? These guys, they're self-driven, and that's been great. They come in, they get extra work in. They're always wanting to come in and watch extra film. It's a group we almost have to keep out of the gym, and when we're trying to maintain their loads, their load progression over the course of the fall. But it's a group of guys. They understand it. They know last year, the guys that returned from that team, how much fun it was. But they're not satisfied. And that was the theme of that group a year ago. After every game, we asked them. I asked them, are you satisfied yet? And to a man, they said no. And, you know, it's time to put that behind us. I know they're going to, unveil the banner, the first one ever in Nebraska history to get the NCAA tournament win. And then it's over. It's behind us. And it's time to move on with this new group of guys. We do have a lot of new faces. And this is an important part of the process. We've had three inter-squad scrimmages. I've seen growth in each one of those, Kyle. Saturday was our last one, and we were so much better than we were the previous one. And that's what you're looking for. You know, this will pose a new challenge. This St. Louis team, it might be the best cutting team that we play. When you look at Josh Schertz's teams over the years, they're always in the top 10 in the country in effective field goal percentage. And a lot of that is they create really high efficient shots at the rim. And then they get a lot of open threes, and they got guys all over the floor that can make shots.
27: Was there any surprise to you with how good you guys were defensively last year? And do you see now with like more length on this roster, more physicality perhaps on this roster with the new faces, that there's a higher even ceiling defensively?
28: I think length, you're right about the length. I still am not sure about the physicality. Okay. That's one thing last year's group. And you lose the three guys I thought that had the most. When you lose Sam, you lose Burke, and you lose Rink, and Jamarcus as well. Jamarcus had been in the program, knew what our system was all about. So I'm still trying to figure out exactly what it looks like as far as the physicality. I do think if we rebound the ball well, that we're going to have a chance to be a really good team this year. We want to win the possession battle. We need to take care of the basketball, and we need to finish off possessions with a rebound. If those things happen, we can get out in transition. I feel really confident about our chances. So, you know, some of that, again, it's you feel good about certain things, but it's been us against us. We haven't faced anything. We haven't faced any challenges when we're out there in the floor. And that's what last year's group was, elite. It was the best group I've ever had as far as putting things behind us, as far as going out there and handling adversity. They never hung their heads. And they kept competing through tough stretches. And we'll figure that out if we're going to have that same type of group here starting on Friday.
27: What did the offseason look like for Price? I know the sports hernia that he was dealing with. Seems like he came back fairly quickly from that. What are the practices leading up, and what is the next step? Because I know he wants to play at the next level, right? That NBA evaluation, what's the next step for him?
28: Yeah, it's just continuing to grow his overall game. Obviously he broke the all-time Big Ten three-point record, made 129 at 42%, which is an incredible clip. When you shoot that volume and the degree of difficulty on his shots, as the year went on, we used Price in the post. We used Price as a playmaker. I'd like to see him recutting situations, better, accomplish more in the paint at the rim.

0: against Vanderbilt, but how does that transition now? A guy who's, it's clear he's young and he's built for the moment.
1: Yeah, and he plays the game with no fear. That's what I love about Braden. It's why he steps up in the biggest of moments, is because he's not afraid. Mm-hmm. And we needed a guy like him to play with the edge that Braden played with. And you saw him stepping up and knocking down shots in the NCAA tournament to hit arguably the biggest shot in Nebraska basketball history. The unselfish play by Price to get him the layup. And it's who he is. A lot of things he needed to grow in with his overall game to make himself a two-way player. That's the next step in Braden's process. But he's taken the challenge. Still need him more consistent in that area. But again, after playing last year, he understands the demands, and he's better on the defensive end than he was a year ago.
0: Chatting with Coach Hoiberg here on Sports Nightly. I'm fascinated to see what you guys look like with Trevin Linhart on the floor. He plays a lot like Sam Wright when you look at the numbers, but of course there's the size and length that he presents. So how much different does it look on both ends of the floor when you have a 6'6 guard like him with the length?
1: Yeah, he does, and he's got great instincts. Mm-hmm. That's the thing that I've been really impressed with Trevin. Especially defensively, averaged over 2 steals a year ago. I think he and Sam are pretty identical in their steals percentage. And he's so good with the ball. He's safe with the ball. He makes plays. He gets into the paint. He doesn't over-penetrate and play in a crowd. And he makes very hard play, difficult plays look easy. And that, to me, is the mark of a really good point guard. But his assist-to-turnover ratio, when we started in the summer all the way through, it's as good as any player I've ever had. And that includes Monte Morris, who led the nation in assist-to-turnover ratio. So, you know when he's got the ball in his hands, you feel good about the possession, and he's just done a remarkable job getting our guys' shots.
0: What is it that Kapke locked into in conference play last year at BC? Because it's clear that there was kind of a line drawn in the sand from kind of the first half of the year to the back half of the year. What was it that you saw on tape in that back half?
1: Well, and I think that's a really good sign, is when you play your best basketball against quality opponents, and that's what he did when he got into the second half of his year against pretty much all ACC opponents. I think he just got really comfortable with his shot. He played very confident basketball. I've talked a lot about Bowden as far as the guy that sets the tone every day with his voice. I've been so impressed and really appreciate the way that he approaches every day in practice. He makes everybody raise their level and live up to the standard. And again, that's what we missed with Rink and Sam from a year ago. But Bowden, Kale, are the two guys that I know every day are going to come in and set the tone. And Bowden, he's really versatile. He can make mm-hmm. passes. We're playing him some in big lineups, especially with Sam Orme out of the lineup right now with a hamstring injury. But he just defensively, he knows what he's doing. He moves his feet very well, goes after every ball in the glass. And we're really fortunate to have him in a Husker uniform.
0: Getting Taj here, you said it too, when you brought him in the transfer portal, he comes from a program that plays at a really high level defensively, which is necessary in this program. That's clear. That's a non-negotiable there. It seems like he's improving as a shooter as well. How does he marry what he can do on the defensive end to now what he can do offensively?
1: Yeah, I think the biggest thing with Taj shot a high percentage last year. He just was a low volume shooter. Mm-hmm. So we want him to hunt his shot. He's in the gym as much as anybody, working on his 3-point shot. That's a daily thing for Taj. And the biggest thing that we need out of him is very similar to what Trevin is doing: get into the paint, make plays for his teammates. He's finished very well this year as well, getting into the paint. But we really need him on the defensive end. He's got a 6'11 wingspan. He's got really good instincts. He's leading our team when you look at our summer all the way through where we are now in deflections. And that really was the reason we had a good defensive team a year ago. We led the Big Ten in steal percentage, and a lot of that because we had great active hands. And again, losing Sam, losing Rank, very smart defenders, Burke and Jamarcus. We need a guy to come in and really spearhead that, and that's what Taj has done for us.
0: You mentioned trying to find more physicality, and I look at a guy like Damon Wilkinson from South Dakota State, and I was reading his story. He's a walk-on, comes from a small town in South Dakota, and here he is at the Power 4 level, played at a really, it was an all-conference honorable mention last year, 6'11 guy. What does he bring to the mix in terms of maybe finding that physicality?
1: Yeah, he plays with good physicality, but the thing I've really been impressed is his ability to play in the pocket. And when he gets the ball, generally something good is going to happen. And we talk a lot about that. We get the ball in the pocket, we're going to get something efficient. Whether the ball goes in or not, we're going to get a good efficient look. Damon can really score the ball. He's really good around the basket. He's got great footwork. He's got a good right and a left hand.

0: He can shoot his jump hook from different angles. And he, again, is another guy that is really bought in to the defense. We need that physicality on this roster with what we lost, and he can provide that for us. You know, one other thing with Damon, he hasn't shot a three in his college career, but he was a 75% free throw shooter. So we really worked on that, and he's comfortable out there shooting the three ball. Again, good versatility on our front line and a really good late pickup for us.
1: Sam Orme was the first guy you guys brought in out of the transfer portal, and you mentioned the hamstring issues that he's going through, but he'll be okay. Just the luxury of having a 6'10 guy, shoots 40% from three. I mean, much like kind of the role Rink played last year, how does he fit like a glove into sort of that role?
0: Yeah, quite a bit different than Rink. You know, Rink was more five, where Sam is more perimeter. And, you know, the thing about Sam is he's sneaky. He has sneaky athleticism. He actually had more dunks a year ago than our whole team, which was probably more of an indictment on our team than what Sam brings us. But he's got pop. He's got good explosiveness, and he can really heat up. You know, he had when we played at PBA, we've only been over there twice, but he had a day where he had seven threes in a pretty short practice. So he can really get it going. And he's underrated, I think, as well as putting it on the deck and making plays for teammates. So, again, a really good pickup for us, and a guy that fits our system well.
1: Connor, you mentioned he's gotten a lot stronger since, you know, he didn't have a chance to really use his lower half. So I guess he's working a lot on his upper half. So he gets back, a guy that, of course, can light it up from distance. What are you hoping to see from Connor Sejan back from the injury?
0: You know, what Connor I've been really impressed with, we've changed some things up offensively. We've got guys all over the court now as opposed to just running the same lanes every time, including our five. And the more random we can be within the flow of our offense, the better we are and the harder we're going to be to prepare for. And Connor has got as good a feel, I think the best feel of anybody on our team, as far as running random actions and slipping out of screens and random roll replace type actions. He just has a really good feel for that. And that's what we need. We need him to knock down shots. Obviously, that's what Connor has done his entire career. But, you know, you mentioned it, Kyle. The biggest thing that Connor worked on that he needed to was his body. And he got his strength up. He got his weight up. He's rebounding the ball better. His blockouts are better. And, you know, that's what's going to keep him on the floor.
1: Playing randomly, was that something that when you guys do your autopsy of the season that you say, hey, there's certain areas we want to improve on? Was that the biggest area offensively you wanted to be more free-flowing, maybe?
0: I just think it's different with, you know, Rink was so good in our trail spot. So we just, and really it was an experiment. It was an experiment early in the process in the summer, and we changed things up a little bit just on how we're getting the ball to the elbow on some different actions based on where the five is. So I experimented with it, and I really liked it. And we just have continued to build and add onto the package. And that's really all we've been doing is playing out of our flow. You won't see very many calls on Friday night. We're going to save that for the regular season. But I'm really trying to teach the guys how to play and how to cut. And, you know, early in the process, I always get a player ask me, where am I supposed to go on this play? And I said, what do your defender do? That will tell you where you're supposed to go. And, you know, it takes a long time to build that up. But the more creative your players are, like I mentioned with Connor, you know, Price, Braden, all those guys, our freshmen are growing. They're getting better in those areas. The harder you are to prepare for. So that's really what it is, and that's what we're using this preseason for, is to learn a lot about the flow in the system. The other thing that generally happens in these preseason games, these first you know, opportunity to play against a different opponent, you try to go out there and do too much. We don't need to do that. We don't need to hit home runs with this team. We've got a lot of weapons out there in the floor. Keep it simple. Make the right play. Don't play in a crowd. And when we do that, we're pretty good.
1: Here, there's a stat. When Kel Jacobson plays at least 10 minutes, the Huskers usually win. I'm sure he even sees a more expanded role. What does that look like for him this year?
0: Yeah, he's been out with an ankle. He actually was back on the practice floor today for the first time in a week. And you can just see it. When he's on the floor, everything runs a little bit better on both ends, your offense, your defense. He talks. He knows every spot. He's telling the guy in the opposite corner what to do when he's in the trail spot. He just has such a great feel. You know, I've said this about Cale. He's going to be a terrific coach when it's all said and done. But he is. He's really worked on his shot, Kyle. I feel really confident when he raises up with his three ball right now. And, you know, his biggest thing is continuing to grow in his confidence and know that he's a great player, but we're a better basketball team a lot of times when Cale's out there on the floor.
1: A few more with Coach Hoiberg. Of course, they have the exhibition coming up on Friday night. St. Louis is in town at PBA, only a few hundred tickets left. Colin Rice, Jacob Lanier, I was reading up on Jacob last night and his high school experience. So he transfers to a school that was, 4-25 the year prior, and all of a sudden they're going for state championships. Like, that's the kind of impact that he makes. And then a Colin Rice, who's just one of the best shooters in this past class. I mean, you have legitimate impacts now with 5-5. These guys aren't going to sit and wait around, right? Like, you could play these guys right away.
0: Yeah, it essentially what the 5-5 does, it takes away the red shirt. Mm-hmm. So we'll be able to get those guys meaningful minutes over the course of the season. Jacob, the thing I've been really impressed with, he obviously scored at a really high clip in high school and was the player of the year in the state of Arkansas. And he has such a good feel, and he's really grown in this with his role of knowing when to be aggressive, when to go score it, and when to be a playmaker. I've played him with the starters, and he does a great job. He can go by his guy, as good as anybody on our team. And once he gets into the paint, he's really grown and improved and slowing down, playing off 2 feet and making the simple play as opposed to shooting maybe a contested, 14, 15 foot runner. So, he's one of those guys. He was really, really as good as anybody in our team in the scrimmage that we had last week. He's going to get an opportunity to go out there and show what he can do in every one of these exhibitions. Colin, he had a tough summer with his hand, and that's an important part of our development is when we're putting in the new system, especially for the younger players and the new players. So he's still playing catch up with that. Now, that being said, he had his best practice in our scrimmage on Saturday, especially in the second half. He went through a stretch where he made 4 threes in a matter of 10 minutes. So he can really shoot it, Kyle. He's got good length. He's got good defensive instincts. That's what really impressed us when we watched him in the top 100 camp last year, the best players in high school. He really guarded. So both those guys have huge upside and are both going to be great overall in our program.
1: These three preseason games, sort of an audition for that fifth starter. How do you view that? Is this something that you're not going to really know until game week of the first game?
0: Yeah, I think that's right, and we'll experiment with it. We talked about maybe going big. We've talked about 4 or 5 guys with that last starter spot right mm-hmm. now. Sam Orem was certainly in the mix when he was healthy. But we'll see how we're not going to push it. Those hamstrings are tricky, and you got to make sure that you're 100%, or else that thing's going to linger all season long, which obviously we don't want. So, we'll figure it out. It always finds a way of working its way, and may not look the same early in the season. It happened last year to the way it looks at the end. A lot mm-hmm. of things transpire over the course of a long year, but I do like our group. I like our group. I like our depth. And again, their overall makeup, they've been a really fun group to be around.
1: Handshake agreement with St. Louis. We're not going to show all that much. We're going to get everybody involved, stay healthy, knock on wood. That's just sort of the gentleman's agreement heading into a game like this.
0: Well,
1: right?
0: Yeah, Coach Schertz and I, we talked a couple days ago. Coach Lenzer, who's got the scout, is going to talk to their assistant that has their scout all the way up to the game. The big thing right now, you don't want to waste time.
1: Sure.
0: We still both have a lot of things that we're working on to get right before the opener. And, this is all about finding rotation. It's all about finding, the guys that fit the best on the court. So we talked about certain things that we will and won't do on the court, just kind of gave each other a scouting report. And you just want your guys to go out there. The biggest thing now is compete, play hard, and do a lot of the little things.
1: Coach, we appreciate you. We look forward to Friday. Let's get this thing started again.
0: Yeah, it should be a great week. I'm excited about this weekend, Kyle.
1: It should be full, too. I mean, it's going to be full with PBA.
0: PBA and then, the volleyball game, the football game. Got a lot of good recruits coming in. It's going to be a great.
1: You got full recruits coming to the football game on Friday?
0: Got a lot of recruits, yeah. So it's going to be a fun weekend for Husker
1: Coach,
0: Nation.
1: Coach, we appreciate you. We look forward to it.
0: Thanks, Kyle.
1: Head coach Fred Hoiberg of men's basketball. Appreciate him hopping in and just talking about his roster. It's a new team and a new season. So Friday we get it started. 6 p.m. Our coverage on radio starts with Kent and Coach. We'll step aside, continue on the show right after this.
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22: 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John in Omaha says, happy National Taco Day. What do you prefer, hard or soft shell? 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And what do you like on your taco? 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
1: Today was Taco Day at the training table.
22: Yes.
1: Thank you very much. 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
22: I like fish tacos. So thanks. And also, let's see. 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So we'll have the big dog in. And I'll say it again, there's a new weekly winner. So,
1: makes spoiler alert.
22: All right, got to get to a break. We are back to wrap up hour number one next.
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22: Brady, that's Brady. He came out to me.
1: Now,
22: you know,
1: to get his back, we didn't tell him. We just did it.
22: If he we probably
1: should have said, "Hey, Brady, I'm going to read this," considering you take it out all the time.
22: Oh, it's all in good fun. Hey, also want to mention too, because yeah, we only have one more show tomorrow, one more hour.
1: What is that about?
22: It's going to be jam packed. So, in case you run out of time or forget. The Legacy Walk, it's going to be crazy down here on Saturday, and lots going on. We have the Cornhusker kickoff. Big Noon kickoff is going to be down here as well. The pregame show, you can line up for that one. I think they said starting at like 7 a.m. And so it's out on the across from the student union out there. And so that'll be a fun atmosphere. You get to the Cornhusker kickoff. Lots of fun things that happen out there every single week. It'll be 3 hours before this week. So 8 o'clock coming up on this Saturday, but also the Legacy Walk. You can greet the team as they come in. They want to make that a great atmosphere. The recruits stand out there and check out that atmosphere. And so that is 2.5 hours before the game time. So this week it'll be 8:30.
1: I'm excited for it. I won't get to see any of it.
22: I did go out there last week because I went to interview Amber Holmquist for the volleyball pregame show, and it was pretty cool. So it's you stand out there, greet the team, and then they go into the OLC, and then you could head on over to the Cornhusker kickoff or back to tailgating or whatever you want to do.
1: It was back at the old radio studios. You used to be able to see the whole thing.
22: Watch it, yeah.
1: See the whole thing. People used to bang on the windows during Big Red Reaction. They don't get to do that anymore.
22: Yeah, it got a little wild.
1: Now just Josh and Candid are the ones banging on the windows.
22: So coming up tomorrow, we'll have the Nebraska Football Coaches Show and Jeep Wade going to be in. That'll be awesome to hear from him.
1: Talking a little offensive line. We'll break down the guys at that position and the elite guys they're going up against.
22: Again, we'll play a portion of the Cornhusker conversation with Riley Van Poppel. That full conversation you can listen to on Husker Game Day coming up on Saturday. And he is, in my entire career, top five interview. I mean, he's that good. You've talked to him, right? He's fantastic.
1: Yeah, he's great. He's a veteran at this.
22: He's always been good since he was a senior in high school.
1: You call him Pop?
22: I don't call him Pop.
1: All right, well, that's an idea for you.
22: But he's great conversation, so we'll play a little bit of that for you tomorrow as well. We'll make our picks. We'll also take our weekly trip around the Big Ten with the Big Ten Blitz. So going to be a jam-packed 2 hours, but coming up next, the Nebraska Volleyball Coaches Show with John Baylor and Danny Busboom Kelly. Have a great night.
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3: There are three most common types of skin cancer. 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
3: The same day.
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3: Absolutely. 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